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9: 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Oklahoma State falls at Tulsa today by a final score of 24-10. Let's go back down to the Cowboy locker room and Deion Amade.
10: All right, standing here with linebacker Weslowski. How'd it feel to be in the orange and black today, man?
11: Felt good, excited to play. Not the outcome we wanted, not the outcome we prepared for. So get back in the film room, reset, go back to work on the next opponent.
10: How'd you feel the defense performed in the first half, and then tell me a little bit about the second?
11: Yeah, I thought we executed decently well in the first half. We had some opportunities to make some big-time plays, and a couple of them fell through our hands, got a field a couple times, hurt by a couple penalties. Second half, it was just a lack of execution. We were playing from behind the eight ball, and we just got to execute better. That game was all about us and what we did. So,
10: as far as first time the bullets were flying, first time the adversity hit, how did your guys handle it there on the defensive side?
11: We need to be better. I don't think we handled sudden changes. I think we did handle sudden changes well, so that was a positive. It's hard to do in some situations. However, I think we missed a couple opportunities to get the ball back for offense in a critical spot by allowing the offense to drive down the field.
10: What are you looking forward to next week?
11: A new opponent, new game plan. These guys are very courageous in what they do. I know they're going to respond well. It's on not only myself, but the rest of the leaders on this defense and the coaching staff to be able to, you know, help these guys get there. So we're going to be all right.
10: Well, appreciate it for talking with us, and good luck the rest of the season.
11: Thank you, sir.
10: Well, back to you, Adam.
9: 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You just heard from Ethan Weslowski again. Oklahoma State holding Tulsa to 361 yards. Tulsa was just 1 for 11 on third down conversions in that game. I mean, those are numbers defensively that you can certainly build off of moving forward. And as you heard Drew Mestemaker say a little bit earlier, defense kept the Cowboys in the game in a lot of ways. So Credit to Ethan Weslowski and company, but Oklahoma State falls short today at Tulsa 24-10.

0: More to come when we return in just a moment. 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
0: Cowboy fans, Pistol Pete is riding into Stone Wolf Casino. 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Join the excitement, the evening excitement that is, in Pawnee, Oklahoma. Go Pokes. Of course, that is also where we will be for our pregame shows all throughout this Cowboy football season. 2 hours prior to kickoff, our show starts. So come out and see us at the Stone Wolf Casino and the Wolf Sports Grill. Let's go back down to the Cowboy locker room one more time, and Deion Amade.
13: Talking with Bowick real quick. First touchdown of the season. Your caught ball in the end zone. How'd it feel?
14: It felt good. Just, have that hard work pay off from spring and the summer. You know, just practicing plays, practicing that play over and over again.
13: What was it like out there? Talk to us. What was Tulsa giving you guys and what made it challenging?
14: They gave us a lot of zone. We was preparing kind of like for a lot of man. And they gave us a different look. That's
13: pretty much it. As far as the first time wearing the orange and black and being an Oklahoma State Cowboy on a Saturday, how'd it feel?
14: It felt good. I mean, it means a lot to be a Cowboy, and I'm excited for week two on from here.
13: Well, thank you so much for talking with us, man, and good luck the rest of the season.
14: Appreciate it.
13: That was Bowick, number 0 for the Oklahoma State Cowboys. Adam, back to you.
0: Thank you very much, Dion. 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Final score today, Tulsa over Oklahoma State, 24-10. The Cowboys fall to 0-1 in the season opener and snap what was the fourth longest season opener winning streak in the country, unfortunately, today here in Tulsa. The Cowboys back at it next week at home against Oregon, who was in a tight one all day with Boise State. I believe Oregon was able to pull that one out 34-27 as a final score. So they'll be coming into Stillwater 1-0 for an 11 a.m. kick next Saturday. That means our pregame coverage starts out at the Stonewolf Casino and the Wolf Sports Grill at 9 a.m. on the Cowboy Sports Network. We'll look forward to talking to you then. In the meantime, I'm Adam Hildebrandt saying good night and God bless from Tulsa. For Dave Hunziker, John Holcomb, Dion Amade, our producer Britt, keeping us on the air, and then, of course, Bobby Blackburn back in the studio in Jefferson City. We thank you so much for tuning into this season opener of 2026 Cowboy football. For all of our affiliates down the line, we'll combine the final break with the billboard. Y'all enjoy your Saturday evening and your Labor Day weekend. We'll talk to you next week. This has been Cowboy football from Learfield.
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20: For the Washington Huskies, that one is tomorrow afternoon. Yes, we get more college football. Labor Day weekend's great. They've spaced some of these extra games out. I wish we had like 17 games tomorrow. We really only get a couple. And then, of course, we go out on Monday night. So, the Apple Cup. Normally one of the last, if not the last game of the year for Washington State, because Washington went to the Big Ten and Washington State now in a new look Pac-12, whatever that is, they play the Apple Cup game tomorrow. And that's cool. His son is playing. How cool is that? All right. You heard a lot of takes there from Warren Moon. It is time for the final gimme a take of the NFL preseason. How does this work? You dial us up. 310-840-4910. and you give us a take on your NFL team.
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0: Severe storms that started with advanced warnings. 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The Oklahoma weather experts, exclusively on 1170 News on 6 Now. 1170 AM News on 6 Now weather, brought to you by Community Care, your locally owned health plan.
1: Any isolated evening showers or downpours in southeast Oklahoma quickly dissipate once the sun goes down. We drop down to near 79 for an overnight low. Light east-southeasterly winds. Sunday afternoon, mostly sunny skies, high near 102. It feels hotter than that. We will see one or two isolated heating of the day afternoon bubble up downpours or rumbles of thunder. Most of us stay dry and we keep the heat well into the upcoming week. From the Bob Mills Weather Center, I'm News on 6 meteorologist Aaron Reeves.
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0: Green Bay to win the division. But I don't think Green Bay's schedule, which is one of the harder schedules in the National Football League, is one that they're going to just run through and get 11, 12 wins. Same thing goes for the Bears. I think the Bears have the hardest schedule in the NFL. And I would be very, very surprised if they, you know, we've talked about it a lot. Everyone says it. Even Ben Johnson mentioned it. The regression. You go from plus 26 turnovers a year ago. That doesn't happen. It just doesn't happen in back-to-back seasons. So the 26 turnovers, which led to a lot of fourth-quarter comebacks, which led to Caleb Williams and his voodoo magic. All those factors are why I don't think it's the Bears. And I think their defense is going to struggle a lot more this year. They've already lost a couple of guys. Kobe White's out for a while. I think they're going to be in some trouble in that secondary. And the same thing for the Lions secondary, by the way. You know, there's a lot of hype about Detroit. I'm watching some of these college football games right now. I just saw Dan Campbell in a commercial, as a matter of fact. But I think their secondary is, the Lions secondary and the Bears secondaries are both terrible. Green Bay's got the best pair of safeties in the National Football League. Their question is at corner, where they're going to start a rookie, and then the Keyshawn Nixon, who's not very good. Meanwhile, you know, with Minnesota, that's a team right there with, you know, they've got all the ingredients on defense. They just need somebody on offense who can get the ball to those playmakers. So, NFC North is the best division in football because, as Warren Moon even said, there's no Arizona. There's also no Vegas. You know, you've got three really good teams in the AFC West and in the NFC West, and then you have that anchor team. There is no anchor team in the NFC North. It is a damn good division. From the text line, 310-840-4910, Tyler in Houston, the Texans will reach the AFC Championship game, and C.J. Stroud will be in the MVP conversation. Give me a break. Okay, listen. I have faith in your Texans. Okay, Tyler, I believe in your Texans. I put a little money on them to get to the Super Bowl. But it ain't going to be because of C.J. Stroud, my friend, okay? I do see some similarities between the Texans and the Seahawks from a year ago. I mean, the Seahawks didn't get there because of Sam Darnold. He played well at the beginning of the season. End of the year, he wasn't very good. But they had JSN. Their defense was elite. I think with Houston, you've got Nico Collins, who is a top 10 wide receiver. They brought in David Montgomery because the running game was absolutely terrible. And you know, if C.J. Stroud, you say this about a lot of teams, a lot of different units, a lot of different positions or whatever. If C.J. Stroud can be just the 15th best quarterback in the NFL or the 14th best quarterback in the NFL, with that defense, that team can win 12 games. You know, it's not going to be perfect for Stroud, but if he can just be good, that's all you need, good. Like, if Kyler's good, Minnesota gets there. If C.J. Stroud is good, then Houston's going to wind up winning a lot of games, and I can see them getting to the Super Bowl. But I'm not putting C.J. Stroud in the MVP conversation there, Tyler. Appreciate you, bud. Texter from the 406. The Saints will win the NFC. Stuart, am I reading this text right? The Saints?
1: You are.
0: Not the NFC South. The Saints are going to win the NFC?
1: The NFC title is how the texter put it. Yes.
0: Is the 406 area code down there in New Orleans? Is it Mardi Gras already? I thought that came in the spring. I thought that's when people got hammered, you know, and partied. I guess they probably do that a lot in New Orleans. Never been. 406 area code. No, the 406 is in Billings, Montana.
1: Wow.
0: Missoula, Montana? What? We got a Saints fan dialing us up from Montana. We got the guy in Boise who's a Rams fan. Oh, I love it. I love it. More Give Me a Take. Want more of your takes coming up? You can call. You can text 310-840-4910. 310-840-4910. I'm Mike Wickett. We'll get to more of you. If you're on hold, stick right there. This is Westwood One Sports.
2: Give me a break. Is the NFL season? sleeping on the Seahawks? The Super Bowl champs return. Sam Darnold and that dominant defense. With so much focus on the Rams, could Seattle sneak up on the league in their bid to repeat? Westwood One Sports.
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0: There is shared pain. There is shared pain with Eberflus. So.
1: That's brutal.
0: Unfortunately, yeah. But like I'm saying, now it actually seems like the guys are listening to the coaches and really starting to make adjustments. Like,
1: yeah, thanks, brother. I hit the wrong button. Thank you for the phone call, man. Give me a break. But that schedule for Dallas starts out real brutal. I don't know if you've seen their schedule, but we were talking about it. They open at the Giants, which I don't know how good the Giants are going to be this year. I think the Giants are far away, but people are in love with Harbaugh and Dart, and Neighbors could be there, and OBJ. We're going to talk about the Giants coming up a little bit later on in the show. We're going to get to it. But at the Giants, and then the Commanders, and again, I'll say this, the Commanders could win 5 games this year, and the Commanders could win 11. I have absolutely no idea. They've got a new offensive coordinator, a new defensive coordinator, Jaden coming off the injury. I don't know. They add Diggs to help out with Terry McLaurin. I think that's really good. They signed Okonkwo. Like, I don't know, but they had the worst defense in the league last year. As bad as Dallas's defense was last year, Washington's was worse. So I don't know what the Commanders are going to do. But then, okay, so they have 2 division opponents right out of the gate, and then it's the Ravens in Big D. And then they go to the Texans. And then the Bake Show, Baker Mayfield on a Thursday. Then they go to Lambeau. Then they go to Philly. That's their first 7 games. It would not surprise me if the Dallas Cowboys were 2-5 or 3-4 to start the first 7 games. Then they got the Cardinals, they got the Colts, Niners, Titans. Like, they have a very difficult schedule. So I think 9-10, the over-under is 9.5 for Dallas, and I think that's about the right number. I think if a couple of balls bounce their way, it could be 11. I think if a couple of things go wrong, an injury or two, you could be at 7. So I think that 9.5 is spot on for the Dallas Cowboys. I do. All right, that's Give Me a Take. There's some others I will try to read here from the 513. Bengals D-line will be top 8, 10 wins, Burrow healthy, wins MVP. I mean, listen, the tiebreaker in my NFL draft pool I'm in is Joe Burrow passing yards, and I have the highest number of anyone in the league. So I'm fine with that decision. I like that. All right, we're going to make some tough choices coming up next hour. Also, we will look at the world of college football. We're getting ready for LSU and Clemson in 45 minutes. The stuff that comes out of Dabo Swinney's mouth and Lane Kiffin's mouth is fantastic. You're going to want to hear that. There was a lightning delay in Death Valley. That game is now getting ready to kick off in 45. We'll hit Clemson, LSU, Dabo, Kiffin, all that. Mike Wicked with you. God, it's good to have football back. And we're celebrating all night long here on Westwood One Sports.
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0: Westwood One Sports Night with Mike Wickett.
1: Here on a Saturday night, hanging out. Thanks for being here. It is college football Saturday night. I'm Mike Wickett. Man, I'll tell you, I was mentioning this earlier. Like, we're going to talk some college football here. We're going to get to Clemson, LSU. You're going to hear from Lane Kiffin and Dabo Swinney and the war of words between these two all week. But there is just nothing better than some of these college football traditions. Like, I don't know what your favorite. Stu, do you have a favorite college football tradition, whether it's an in-game, a pre-game, whatever? Do you have one that you really like?
2: I think I'm trying to think of one that comes to mind. I would say, like, the Notre Dame, like, fans doing the push-ups, although I think more than Notre Dame fans do that now, but I feel like that's where they kind of started it.
1: Okay.

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9: Any isolated evening showers or downpours in southeast Oklahoma quickly dissipate once the sun goes down. We drop down to near 79 for an overnight low. Light east-southeasterly winds. Sunday afternoon, mostly sunny skies. High near 102. It feels hotter than that. We will see one or two isolated heating of the day, afternoon bubble up downpours or rumbles of thunder. Most of us stay dry and we keep the heat well into the upcoming week. From the Bob Mills Weather Center, I'm News on 6 meteorologist Aaron Reeve.
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0: is start to their college football season on Thursday night. They lost to UMass. UMass had a 16-game losing streak. Rutgers were 29.5-point favorites in this one. Last year, UMass had the worst scoring offense and the worst scoring defense in college in the Division I FBS level. So they were 138 out of 138. So just pretty much a disastrous loss for Rutgers. Right now, the worst Power 4 football program, is it Rutgers or someone else?
1: I'm going to say Rutgers because of that loss. How in the world you lose to UMass by 30 or whatever, 20? I mean,
0: yeah, 37-21.
1: 37-21.
0: They made it close late. They got a touchdown late. It obviously was worse than the score indicated.
1: I looked at that score on my phone, and I'm like, is my phone broken? Like, it didn't look right. And then the best part, not only did Rutgers lose to a team who didn't win a game last year and it lost its final four the previous year, they then set off the pre-planned fireworks show. Did you see that, Stu?
0: Yes.
1: There was fireworks display that was timed, and it went off when the game went to zero. So the seven Rutgers fans that stuck around to watch them lose to UMass, they then walked out under the show of a fireworks show at that stadium, which is even more hilarious. So I'll say Rutgers because they sucked and they celebrated their sucking.
0: Absolutely. You hit on this a little earlier in the show, but Ohio State, usually senior day is the last game of the year, but they moved it up in order to avoid conflicting with their matchup against Michigan this year. So Ohio State having their senior day during week one, good idea or dumb idea?
1: Dumb. And I think for Ohio State fan, I hope that this is the last time they try this, because this looked really stupid. I think, too, it's kind of disrespectful to the seniors, because of all games, and I know everybody at Ohio State, you know, it's not like it's USC where they, you know, it's too hot, we can't go to a football game. It was like 95 degrees in Columbus today, all right? I'm assuming, because I looked up the temperature in Cincinnati, don't ask why, when Cincinnati was playing against BC, and it was 98 in Cincinnati. So I imagine it was pretty damn hot in Columbus. You had people that didn't go to the game, arrived late, blew off the opener because it was against a nobody, and didn't, there wasn't the full intense, like, when you walk out on senior day in the game against, with your hated rival, either still in the tunnel, and everyone is as juiced up, there's no better college football game than Michigan, Ohio State. The energy, the enthusiasm, those seniors were robbed of that. Who did Ohio State even play today? Do we know? Who did Ohio State play?
0: I think it was Ball State.
1: Ball State. Do you know the intensity for Ball State versus the intensity for that school up north, for Michigan? That is, I don't like Ohio State because I'm from Detroit, but still, that's awful. I feel bad for those kids because they got to walk out into and also they did it on Jim Tressel Day. Tressel couldn't even get his own day. They put Tressel's name in the Ring of Honor at the shoe today.
0: That was unbelievable.
1: And they didn't even give Tressel his own day. No, I think it was a terrible idea, and I hope Ohio State doesn't do it again.
0: All right, last one here. This might be another good or bad idea. I guess we'll find out here. The travel plans for the game in Melbourne between the 49ers and the Rams. Well, both teams have taken completely different approaches in terms of the travel.
1: Yes.
0: The 49ers are already there. They've been there for a couple of days now. And the Rams, meanwhile, they are arriving basically 16 hours before they kick off. So they are getting to Melbourne, and then they are going to play the game right away, basically. So who has the better plan for their travel to Australia? Is it the Rams or the 49ers?
1: I've never taken a flight that long in my life. The longest flight I've ever taken was like 5 hours. And I flew from Cleveland to California. I don't know what that takes out of you, but I feel like the Niners are doing it right. Yeah. You know, it's not, I mean, I guess if you're not going to be there very long, you don't have to get used to the time change. I remember 20 years ago, shoot, maybe longer than that, Wisconsin was going out to play a game in I think it was in Tokyo. They played like a game overseas. And the team made the coaches made the players all sleep on the plane. You know, not you couldn't stay awake. They all had to sleep so they could get their bodies, you know, for when you wake up and your normal wake up time. I would think that if as long as you're not going to spend a lot of time in Melbourne, Australia, you don't care what time it is. You just off bus, hotel, wake up game. But I would much rather prefer to have my schedule sort of set. You know what I mean? Like the Niners, I think, did it right by flying out a week early. And also, like, going to see cool stuff in Melbourne. Like, that's a cool vacation, right? Like, wouldn't you want to go? I've never been to Melbourne, Australia. I'd like to go check out some sights. So, give me the Niners.
0: No sightseeing for the Rams.
1: No, they don't. They get the only sight they're going to see is the hotel, airport, stadium. End of list. Get back on the plane. All right, that is this or that. Those were some very difficult choices to make. A lot has happened since we last spoke. A lot has gone on since the last time I talked to you. I do this show on Saturday and Sunday nights. In the last 6 days, some other things happened that aren't college football, that aren't the NFL. We'll get to those headlines next. Did it stick? Coming up on the other side. Headlines worth talking about 6 days later. That's next on Westwood One Sports.
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0: they still have to approve the trade to Toronto. Because the best part about all this is, all that I just read you, all that chaos, all that house on fire, Kawhi's just going to leave town and go to Canada and go play for the Raptors. And the Clippers will have zero foundation to build on. They won't probably recover from this for a decade. That's how long this whole thing, maybe not even by then. Like, it'll be a long time before the Clippers are serious, because you have to have young talent and they don't have any right now. So that story is wild. Absolutely wild.
1: All right. How about Tom Monken this week? He was saying that when he was asked about how much film he's watched of Deshaun Watson from previous seasons, he basically just said, "Nah, not too much." So it doesn't stick Todd Monken admitting that he really hadn't watched Deshaun Watson film.
0: Listen, I wish I hadn't seen a lot of Deshaun Watson film in the last couple of years because he's been so bad. That doesn't really surprise me. I mean, Monken, he knows what's been going on with Deshaun Watson the last few years. He hasn't been very good. What's more important is how much Deshaun Watson he's watched in the last month. Like, honest to God, that is more important than what he did in 24 and his, you know, the two seasons with the Achilles injuries. So it's more important that he sees what Deshaun has done in the month of August as opposed to anything before that. And I still can't believe he looked at these two crap quarterbacks and was like, let's take the old guy with the bad Achilles. That's the guy we're going to go with. Not the young guy we might have a starter in. Not one of the other young guys. Dylan Gabriel to the IR. The Browns are a joke, man. The Browns are an absolute joke.
1: All right, another quarterback. Not a mess, but a little quarterback competition was the Raiders this offseason. And they made it official. They have named Kirk Cousins a starter. That was earlier in the week, so did it stick? The Raiders naming Kirk Cousins
0: there. He gives you the best chance of winning. There's no doubt he gives you the best chance of winning. Now, they're still not going to win a lot of games because Kirk isn't that good. And I got a text from someone who said, why are you hammering the Browns for starting Watson but not for the Raiders to start, Kirk Cousins? The reason is the Browns have to figure out if they're going to draft a quarterback next year. If Shadur can play, you don't have to draft a quarterback, and you're not now 2 years away from being relevant. If you go into the draft next year, and I think they have three first-round picks, if they go into the draft next year and they take a quarterback, let's say it's Arch or Dante Moore or whatever, that rookie year is going to be a rookie year, and then that second year for that rookie quarterback, that drafted quarterback, that's when you can try to figure out, okay, is this guy going to be the real deal? So if you're right now 3 years away, what's the point of being a Browns fan right now? Like, as far as the Raiders go, they know Mendoza's their future, all right? They know it. Whether he's their future in November or he's their future in 2027, they know it. I know some people have said the only way to learn is to go out and do it. Now, I still think starting Cousins is the right move. Not for the year, but I think Mendoza probably, in my mind, when this team turns into like 1-7, that's when you could start him. That's when I would start him. So it's the right move to go with Cousins. It is.
1: All right. It was revealed that WNBA Commissioner Kathy Engelbert, she is retiring at the end of the year. So how about that one? Does that one stick for you?
0: Man, you talk about a Friday news dump. You want to talk about a Friday news dump. This went down Friday before college football begins on Labor Day weekend. Because they know how bad this looks. She's the worst commissioner in American sports during the biggest moment in the history of women's athletics in America. You were handed the golden goose. You were handed a golden ticket. You knew this was coming. Like, you knew that Caitlin Clark was setting TV records and still fumbled the bag. Caitlin, Angel, Paige, Brink, all these young stars, Olivia Miles, they were on the way. You knew how good they were, and you still screwed this league up so badly. I don't know who is going to fix the WNBA's problem that they have right now, but we don't even talk about basketball. We're spending time talking about sex toys being thrown on the court, trans athletes, and fists in the throat of the face of the league and why the league can't figure out how to stop beating up Caitlin Clark. She is so bad. And you know Adam Silver had a hand in this. She didn't just choose to retire, all right? This was a Friday news dump. The week college football starts, while the WNBA is off because the women are playing in the FIBA on a Labor Day weekend. Because guess what? By Tuesday, when we're all back at work, ain't nobody talking about Kathy Engelbert. We're talking about college football and being a day away from the NFL season. Good riddance to the worst commissioner in American sports.
1: All right, we had the Texans. They basically have been reported that they will not talk extension with quarterback C.J. Stroud during the season. So does that one stick for you?
0: Yeah, I hope C.J. Stroud balls out this year. I don't think he will, but I hope he balls out. And good for the Texans, because you don't know if C.J. If I said to you, C.J. Stroud's going to be your quarterback and it's going to cost you $55 million a year or whatever for the next 4 years, are you excited about that? He's never been elite. He's never been top 10. I mean, it was a good rookie season, don't get me wrong. But absolutely not. They should not give him an extension. This is a prove-it year for C.J. Stroud. And kind of for Bryce Young, too.
1: All right, last one here. Tony Romo pled no contest to his OWI charge, and he basically apologized and vows to return to CBS. So yeah, that stick for you.
0: Yeah, I hope he figures out the problem. I did see some story where he's like 95% likely not to come back. I think too, just from a talent standpoint, like I know some people really love or hate Tony Romo. I can take him or leave him. He started out great, and then everything now just enter Jim. Let's watch. Let's see it, Jim. Let's see it. You know, like he doesn't provide a lot as an analyst. I hope he fights his demons, and if it's an alcohol or pill thing, and maybe a combination of both, that he's able to beat that. I can't imagine the pain these NFL players live with when they leave the league. So good luck to him. I don't think he's going to be back. And I don't know who's taking over his spot. J.J. Watt, isn't he taking over his spot or whatever? So I think so. It does stick, but I don't believe Tony's going to stick with CBS. All right, that's did it stick. Coming up, get some big New York Giants news to get to. The Giants. It's 3-0 Clemson. LSU's lining up for a field goal 10 minutes ago in the first quarter in the Tiger Bowl down in Baton Rouge. Stick around. You're going to hear from John Harbaugh and Malik Nabers coming up on the other side here on Westwood One Sports.
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0: old Appalachian State went in and ended Lloyd Carr's career. They went into Ann Arbor and they beat the Wolverines, and it was the biggest upset in college football history. I remember watching it. I remember watching when they blocked Michigan's field goal at the end of the game, and the Appalachian State players came running on the field. And then the following week, I think Michigan lost by like 40 to Oregon because they were basically Appalachian State, but bigger. And it was the end of Lloyd Carr. That was it. That was the end of Lloyd Carr in Ann Arbor. And this is not a good start for Kyle Whittingham. This is not a great start for Kyle Whittingham, trailing right now 9-7 in the fourth quarter to Western Michigan. And you will have people who will compare this loss to App State. And people will wonder, is it a worse? It's not. Western Michigan's not Appalachian State from 2007. Is App State D1 now? Did they move up to the FBS?
1: They are.
0: They are. Okay.
1: Yeah. Yeah.
0: Nobody had heard of Appalachian State. Do you remember that beauty contestant who had the terrible answer? You know, we don't have maps. Do you remember her? She was Miss South Carolina, and she went to Appalachian State. So they did a thing with her and App State beating Michigan the following week on game day. It was hilarious. 10 minutes to go, Michigan trails 9-7 to Western Michigan in Kyle Whittingham's first game. They will not be happy in Ann Arbor if this is how the Whittingham era actually starts. I don't think they're very happy in Baylor as well, over there in Waco, Texas. This was how the Auburn-Baylor game ended. Earlier today, Baylor had scored to get within one, and instead of kicking the extra point, they went for two.
2: DJ Lathway! Oh, my! It is denied! Waffenstein was tackled inches short of the goal line! Eric Winters!
0: I mean, I don't know if I can describe to you just how close to the goal line the Baylor tight end actually was. Like, I don't know how he did not get in, and Baylor loses 17-16 to the Auburn Tigers. Maybe the tackle of the year in that game. And if you're a Baylor fan, you're just wondering, why didn't he reach his arm out? Why didn't he just reach his arm out? Yikes. Man, it's fourth down. Michigan is going to lose. It's still 9 minutes to go, but damn. Boy, Bryce Underwood not living up to that hype yet. Not living up to being the number one recruit in the country. Unbelievable. We'll keep you updated on all these games. Straight ahead, what did Malik Nabers think of a guy that he grew up watching football when his name was announced to make the roster? We hit the Giants coming up next on Westwood One Sports.
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16: Any isolated evening showers or downpours in southeast Oklahoma quickly dissipate once the sun goes down. We drop down to near 79 for an overnight low. Light east-southeasterly winds. Sunday afternoon, mostly sunny skies, high near 102. It feels hotter than that. We will see one or two isolated heating of the day afternoon bubble up downpours or rumbles of thunder. Most of us stay dry, and we keep the heat well into the upcoming week. From the Bob Mills Weather Center, I'm News on 6 meteorologist Aaron Reeves.
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0: Beginning to end, he earned it.
1: I think it's a great story. I mean, I don't know how good Odell Beckham is right now, but I think it's a really great story. You know, 33 years old, he was injured, had the knee injury, and he comes back, fights his way through. It's a really good story. I like a really good story. Like, I don't have a rooting interest in the Giants. Oh, no. Real quick. Sorry to interrupt this Giants conversation. Bryce Underwood scrambling, picking up the first down, gets hit, loses the ball. Western Michigan recovers. Under 2 minutes to go. The Broncos lead the Wolverines at the Big House 9-7. Not good for our friends in Ann Arbor. Not good. All right, back to the Giants. Malik Nabers, you know, he's everybody's excited to see Malik Nabers come back. He's one of the best wide receivers, young wide receivers in the National Football League. And we get to see him play football again. What's cool is he's now playing with a guy that he watched growing up in Odell Beckham Jr.
2: He kind of was the base person that literally, like, made me start watching, you know, football. You know, just, you know, the dances, the one-handers. And, you know, he probably was the first person I started really watching, you know, when I started playing football. Just for him being here right now, you know, in the same room as me, it's so real. You know, sometimes I got to, you know, take a moment. But, you know, just have him here is actually amazing.
1: More from Malik Nabers talking about Odell Beckham Jr. making the roster.
2: He's put in great work. He showed, you know, every attribute and everything that he wanted to be a Giant. He wanted to be here. He wanted to come back. And, you know, he had unfinished business. And we talked all the time, you know, through the offseason and, you know, summer about things that he wanted to accomplish. And this was one of the main things, was coming back, making the team. And they didn't make it easy for him. You know, he earned everything he got. You know, he put great film on tape. I'm sure everybody's seen. He was a great leader. So, you know, good things get rewarded to good people, you know, for sure. And then, like I say, he's been a great leader. So, you know, to have him in there is, you know, is definitely a good choice.
1: I don't know if we're going to see Malik Nabers week one. You know, he's played. We've seen him in the preseason a little bit. We've seen him in camp. He looks like he's kind of up to speed. But John Harbaugh was asked whether or not we're going to see Malik Nabers when they played the Dallas Cowboys coming up on Sunday Night Football.
0: I'm going to give you the answer that comes immediately to mind, the Odd Couple.
3: Sure.
0: You remember the Odd Couple? Oscar and Felix? You know the episode I'm talking about? Where he puts these in the court and Felix is defending himself, draws up a sum, and that's what happens when you assume.
3: But you have to plan for both outcomes.
0: We got to plan for every outcome, exactly. So we have to plan that he'll be there fully, we'll have to plan that he's not there at all, and we'll have to plan that he's there for some partial amount. And every kind of amount in between. So it makes it tough. There's no doubt about it. But you never know if a player is going to be available or not, because anything can happen. You know, things can happen first play of the game, last play of the game, whatever. And someone's got to be ready to come in and step in. So you've got to just you don't overthink that. You know, you just prepare for it. You have guys ready to play.
1: I'm going to assume that our board operator, Josh Jacobs, your favorite answer ever from a head football coach that starts out like this.
0: I'm going to give you the answer that comes immediately to mind, the Odd Couple.
3: Sure.
0: You remember the Odd Couple?
1: Josh, did that answer hit home with you?
4: Sure did.
1: Yeah, I know.
4: Oscar, this mess right over here. How come you're doing that? Hey, Felix, I want to smoke some cigars, okay?
1: Oh, my God.
4: And play some poker.
1: What are we doing?
4: What is happening?
1: Yep. Two more from Harbaugh. Of course, you know, Malik Nabers' success depends on Jackson Dart staying in the game, playing well, staying upright, not hanging out in the blue tent. Here's what Harbaugh had to say about Dart's growth.
0: Being in this offense, operating it, and executing it for every player, and for sure Jackson probably the most, because he's the quarterback, you know, and he's got the most responsibility for operating the offense and for executing it. He's running the whole show. So I think he's come a long way. I think he looks really comfortable in what we're doing right now. Next test will be game time, you know, and we'll see how he does. But then, you know, that'll just be the beginning, too. Like, the first game is not the end of the story. The first game is the beginning of the story. It'll be the beginning of the story for Malik. It'll be the beginning of the story for Jackson, and really for our whole team going forward. So that'll be a great moment to see where we're at, you know, and then we'll figure out where we go from there.
1: Just keep that guy upright, man. I think Jackson Dart could be special. I think Dart's Nabers could feed families. How good that combination could really be. They open up with the Dallas Cowboys. It's going to be, could be a long season for the Giants. John Harbaugh on his team's expectations.
0: I know they'll go out there and be the very best football team they can be. It's my expectation. What that ends up being depends on how good we are. And that's what you find out when you play the games. Everything else is just talk.
1: Tough start to the schedule, by the way, for the Giants. Mike Wickett with you here on Westwood One Sports. They open with the Cowboys, and then they go to the Rams. That's pretty tough. Then Titans, Cardinals, Commanders, Saints, but then at Texans. That it could start out rough, but you could see the Giants get a couple of wins after the first couple of weeks of the season. I hope they beat the Dallas Cowboys. Go G-Men. Let's go. Update from college football. Let's see here. Western Michigan has a 9-7 lead on Michigan. Michigan is currently ranked 16th in the country. They will not be ranked if they don't pull off some sort of miracle here. There's a minute 32 to go in the fourth quarter. Western has the ball after a Bryce Underwood fumble. Second and six inside Michigan territory. Western Michigan is 0-33 all time against the top 20. I'll say that again. Western Michigan is 0-33 against the top 20 in the history of their program. The last time they beat a ranked team was 2015 when they beat Toledo. And Toledo was ranked 24th at the time. Western Michigan with a minute 32 to go is a two-point lead on the Wolverines in the Big House. They're inside the Michigan 20-yard line. Michigan's got one timeout left. It's second down. Meanwhile, Clemson is getting boat raced, 17-3 LSU. I think the total yardage I saw was 200 yards for LSU and 45 for Clemson. Not good. All right, Michigan burns their final timeout. Third down and one for Western Michigan at the Big House. Oh, my gosh. This is ridiculous. College football is so great. This is outstanding. And I'll tell you what, if you're a Wolverine fan, if you root for the Maize and Blue, if they lose to Western Michigan, what do you think Oklahoma's going to, regardless, what do you think Oklahoma's going to do to them next week? What do you think John Mateer's going to do to him next week? Dark times in Ann Arbor, and I'm seeing a lot like Pat Ford, 40, is out here comparing this to the Appalachian State game, just like I did. He's doing it on Twitter. I did it on the national radio program. All right, coming up, did you see what Tarek Skubal did? Did you hear about Tarek Skubal? I'll tell you what he stole. That's next on Westwood One Sports.
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14: We don't have somebody in Washington, D.C. 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

0: Michigan is laughing at the Wolverines. Unbelievable. I don't know why, but they're putting 1 second back on the clock. That is a hometown clock keeper. Oh, my. How much time do I have, Josh? Because I'd like to be around for the end of this game. 2 minutes. All right. I don't know how they're putting one extra second on the clock. I'm watching this. Ball goes into the end zone, out of the end zone, and I thought it was all zeros. But, all right, Michigan's lining up to do it again. They're lining up to do it again. There's going to be a timeout. Western's calling a timeout. I might not be on the air by the time this thing ends. John Lund might be talking about the Wolverines. LSU, by the way, up 24-3, has the ball again. LSU has 16 first downs. Clemson has one. Dabo Swinney is done. Clemson's era is over. All right? This is a JV versus varsity match is what we're watching in Baton Rouge right now. 24-3, LSU driving at midfield once again. They're going to go up 31-3, I'm sure. Incomplete on first down. All right. Western Michigan, one more chance. Or Michigan, one more chance. Either way, if Michigan pulls off a ridiculous play here, they're still a joke. They're still not going to do anything with Oklahoma next week or in the Big Ten. And just wait till the game at the end of the year. Oh, my gosh. All right, here we go. I got about 30 seconds. We got Underwood in the shotgun at the block M at the 50. Trips on the left. One receiver to the right. I got about 20. This is literally going to end by the time I get off the air. Underwood heaves it into the end zone, and it is... Oh, my. Oh, my God, he caught it. Oh, my God, he caught it. Oh, my God, he caught it. Oh, my John Lund, have fun with that. Good night. Oh, my God. What?
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0: But for the most part, we've seen the best ones. Notre Dame, by the way, has Wisconsin. Wisconsin wasn't great last year. Expect me a little bit better. So maybe that's a little bit of a test for Notre Dame, but not a huge test. But that's what happened in college football today. So give me your thoughts, your team. How did you think your team did? Again, we're not to the point where we're seeing great teams against great teams. Probably Boise and Oregon, the best game. I haven't checked the it was 31-3 at the half for LSU, and I got the TV on here. I just didn't check it. That game was hyped as a big game. It hasn't been to this point. So that's that has been a bit of a letdown. But, not, you know, again, it's the first week. Teams are trying to get their feet under them. They're playing the lesser teams. So basically what the quarterbacks did is they kind of just kept their own. They didn't go above. It's kind of like Valentine's Day, right? You can't go too far over. You have to just don't go underwater. And so all the quarterbacks did what they were supposed to do today, I think, between Manning, Moore, Sayan, Mensah, Maiva, those kind of guys, the guys who are going to be at the top of the chain as far as that goes. And like I said, Chambliss tomorrow, Chris Carr from Notre Dame, those kind of guys. We'll see a little bit more. So all weekend long because we got the long weekend. So there you go. All right, give me your thoughts on what you saw from your college team, whether it was concern if you're a Michigan fan, an Oregon fan. Are you concerned that you played such a close game against Boise, or is that going to bode well for you when you have to play some closer games later on in the year? I would imagine Dan Lanning is going to get all over that Oregon defense because I didn't think that Boise was going to be able to score 27 points in the guys. So that's what happened today. And again, 31-3, they're starting the third quarter in Death Valley, LSU over Clemson. All right, give us your thoughts at 310-840-4910. That is the Westwood One Sports Talk and Text Line. Remember, we've moved over to Sirius XM 260. So tell all your friends about that as well. And you can hit me up 24-7, 365 at John Lund Radio on all my social media channels. All right, let's move over to the NFL a little bit. There's an interesting quote from Mike Tirico, and I've talked about this for years and years and years. Let's get into a little NFL talk. I want to get your reaction to something that Mike Tirico said about the NFL as he gets ready to broadcast, of course, the first game of the year on Wednesday night, a Super Bowl rematch. And then, of course, we got Thursday Rams and 49ers. We'll get into that coming up next. We'll take your thoughts on week one in college football as well at 310-840-4910. It is your late night version of Sports Night. 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

0: those things in. They play Fridays, they play Saturdays, they play Sundays with Christmas this year and everything. They're playing every day but Tuesday. And my question to you, do you like it more traditional, like Sunday, Monday? I like Sunday, Monday, Thursday. We've played Thursdays long enough, and I know the players complain. I've known many players through the years that I've talked about it, and that's where they really get upset. Hang on. I'm going to sneeze. All right, I'm done. Where they go Sunday, Monday, bless Thursday, you. And it's been, thank you, I appreciate that. I was like, when's it coming? But yeah, I've talked to many guys through the years, they're like, look, we don't like it, but we understand it. They're gonna soon go to 18 games. They're gonna cut down, which, by the way, this is good for the fan too. I was at a third preseason game this year. It's atrocious. It's just atrocious. And you're paying the same amount of money to get in. You're paying for the same parking. You're paying the same prices for beer. Just, they're going to go down to two preseason games. Everybody does joint practices. Then you go to 18. It's a nice even number. You get the same amount of road games as home games. Because right now, sometimes it's 9-8. Sometimes it's 8-9. Look, everybody gets 9 home games. You get 2 preseason games. You get a bunch of joint practices. Yeah, that's it. That's all you need. By the way, 38-3 now, LSU. This is just a crushing of Clemson. We'll get into this a little bit later, what this means for Clemson and for LSU. But a 32-yard touchdown, Winston Watkins Jr. from Sam Levitt, 38-3 in Death Valley for Lane Kiffin and LSU over Clemson. But my question to you is very simple. Everybody would watch football. Here's the issue. Because for the players, I don't know how a computer would make a schedule where it's like, okay, you're going to play on a Tuesday, then a Wednesday, then a Thursday, and a, you know, bye weeks. And they're going to double the bye week, by the way. So when they go to 18 games, we'll have 2 bye weeks and not 1. So that's going to extend out the season. You know what that's going to do for the fan, by the way? You know, President's Day weekend, that's where the Super Bowl is going to be. So you're going to get your long-awaited Monday off, which is going to be nice because it should be a national holiday because we all go nuts and eat 1 million nachos and drink 1,000 beers. And then the next day, we're like, ugh. So you might as well just make that another week. So they're going to push week 18. That's going to give you a Monday off, which is nice for the fans. It's going to give you 2 bye weeks. So hopefully that's a little bit better for the players. But the NFL is not just doing this, and that's what Mike Tirico just said. The NFL is not just doing this for the heck of it. They're going to play a Wednesday game and see what the numbers are. They're going to, you know, because they've already got Thursday and everybody's complaining, but they're going to think to themselves, well, if we played a Wednesday, but then we had a bye week for teams and we could work this thing out, could we have Sunday, Monday, Wednesday, Thursday? Could we do that? Could we dominate? Because right now we're dominating 3 days a week. We'd like to dominate 4 days a week. And then, you know, once high school football, college football is over, we can dominate on a Friday and then we can have that Saturday. And then on the holidays, of course. You know, every time they do something, they dominate. Why is that? There's only, well, like I told you, there's going to be 18 games. But every game matters. Even if it's, I don't know, pick some of those Thursday games. Remember they used to have those Thursday games? And it would be like Jacksonville and Tennessee. No offense if you're a fan of Jacksonville or Tennessee, but you know what I'm talking about. And they would do like Color Rush, and it was like, oh, those are terrible. But you know why you watched? Because you had a fantasy player. Because you had a bet on it. You know, there was always some reason to watch. They'll get huge numbers. Like Mike Tirico, the quote I just read you, Tirico says, if the data comes back and the league sees that everyone is interested in watching on a Wednesday, I would not be surprised to see different days of the week show up going forward. Do you think he's just saying that? I mean, Mike Tirico obviously has some insight into things. Do you think we're going to watch on a Wednesday between Seattle and New England? Of course we are. Because A, it's the first game of the year. B, you've either got a bet on it or fantasy guys. You know, it's just, we just watch. Football is the only sport, whether it be college or pro, that you watch even if you don't have a horse in the race, just because it's football. And most people do. Either have a veteran, it's just because you're a fan, or it's going to affect something, you know, like Seattle, New England. If you're in the AFC East or you're a fan of a team in the AFC East, if you're a fan of a team in the NFC West, you're going to watch those games. You may have a bet. You may have fantasy. There's all these different reasons. It's going to get huge numbers. They could put NFL on any day of the week going against any product. It could be the Oscars. It could be the Grammys. It could be the, you name it. It could be, you know, a presidential address. It doesn't matter. The NFL wins every single time. So my question to you very simply is, are you more of a traditionalist where you just want to see it Sunday, Monday, Thursday's not going away, like 3 days a week, you have time to recoup, things like that? Because here's the other problem. I tell my wife this all the time, even today for the first college football Saturday. She looked at me and she goes, do you want to go to breakfast? And I go, I'd love to, but you know what? I got to watch game day. And then at 9 o'clock, I got to see what Indiana's looking like this morning. And then, you know, I'm on the West Coast. So, you know, I'm like, ah, I really like to go, but I basically have to watch college. And she's like, what about later? I'm like, Oregon's playing Boise State. What about later? LSU's playing, you know, playing Clemson. And the day's shot. If that was like every day of the week or even like right now, it's probably bad enough in your household that it's Saturday for college, Sunday for NFL, Monday for NFL, Thursday for NFL. Like that, you're looking at 4 days a week. And I don't think that the NFL is just throwing this Wednesday up as a trial balloon. I think they want to dominate Wednesday, too. Then they could have Wednesday, Thursday, Sunday, Monday, and then your Saturday college football. So now you're looking at 5 days a week where you're like, sorry, I got to lay on the couch all day. So my question is too much ever enough? Or are you a traditionalist? 310-840-4910, 310-840-4910 as the NFL season kicks off on Wednesday. Seahawks and Patriots. Thursday, you got 49ers and Rams from Australia. And that's an interesting one because one team's going in early is already there. The Rams will just go in and out as far as that goes. So who has the best strategy there? So that is a little football for you. All right, let's get back to a little college football for you. Got some questions about the college game to kick off hour number two. Does the chaos actually make it better? Yeah, I'm talking about college football. Does the chaos actually make it better? I'll explain that in hour number two. Thanks for joining us. Late night version of Sports Night. John Lund with you. Alex is here. Stu is here. We are glad you are here too. 310-840-4910. We'll talk to you as well coming up next in hour two. Only here on Westwood One Sports and the Westwood One Sports app.
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0: presented by YouTube TV, is this Wednesday. 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
14: Any isolated evening showers or downpours in southeast Oklahoma quickly dissipate once the sun goes down. We drop down to near 79 for an overnight low. Light east-southeasterly winds. Sunday afternoon, mostly sunny skies, high near 102. It feels hotter than that. We will see one or two isolated heating of the day afternoon bubble up downpours or rumbles of thunder. Most of us stay dry and we keep the heat well into the upcoming week. From the Bob Mills Weather Center, I'm News on 6 meteorologist Aaron Reeves.
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0: get that. Let's go to Bert next in Baltimore. Our good friend Bert. You're on Sportside, Bert. Good to hear from you again,
1: What's
0: man.
1: Up,
0: go right
1: Johnny,
0: ahead.
1: What is the dump button on break? We're dropping GDs on air now?
0: Yeah, we're a little Bert. You're on Sportside, Bert. Good to hear from you again,
1: What's
0: man.
1: Up,
0: go right
1: Johnny,
0: ahead.
1: What is the dump button on break? We're dropping GDs on air now?
0: Yeah, we're a little slow tonight. What's going on?

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0: Baxter is in Michigan. Hi, Baxter. Thanks for calling. Thanks for waiting. We appreciate it. You're on Westwood One Sports. Well, go right ahead. What were your thoughts on Michigan? Well,
1: good golly, yeah. Miss Polly. Thank you for putting me on the show, and it's an honor to be here. God bless you both. All right.
0: You
1: let's
0: too,
1: get
0: man.
1: Down to the nitty-gritty.
0: Yeah.
1: Michigan State, by the way, versus Toledo.
0: Yeah.
1: Hey, man, wait, hold on.
0: Yeah,
1: hold
0: go
1: on.
0: Ahead.
1: Before we even start to talk about that, we have here tonight, fresh hot off the press, Michigan Wolverines, Mr. $10 million, Bryce Underwood, quarterback. Playing for you today, folks, in hometown Ann Arbor. 13-12. I bid the floor to you to start off with these questions.
0: Mm-hmm. Was he going to ask me a question? Or did he drop? What happened?
2: I don't know. I think he's there.
1: I'm there? Right here.
2: Baxter!
0: Oh, go ahead.
1: Well, I'm right here. Well, no, the theatrical part is all fucked up. Do I have to start all over?
0: Dump
1: fuck
0: that.
1: Me. Oh, I fucked it up, dude, I guess. I don't know. Well, all right.
0: All right, Baxter. Hey, thanks for the... You got to go. Sorry. I didn't make the rules. It's just the rules. One rule on the show. One rule on Westwood One Sports. The F-bomb, you got to go. I'm sorry.
2: Pretty simple.
0: I wanted to take your call. I wanted to to hear what you had to say about that. But that's just the only rule. That's the only hard and fast rule that we have on the show. We still got time. Again, you take over the show. 310-840-4910. Let's go to Wisconsin next. Let's stay in the Midwest. That's where Jason is. Hi, Jason. Welcome. Thanks for the call.
3: Hey, guys. How you doing?
0: Hey, man. Good. How are you?
3: Good. So my 11-year-old son and I were watching the Michigan versus Western Michigan game at the end, and we both thought that the Michigan got another shot at the end zone was kind of BS. It seemed like the clock ran out. I mean, we're Scotties, we're Badger fans, so we don't have a dog in the fight.
0: Right.
3: But it seemed like...
0: But you don't like Michigan, right? I mean, you don't like Michigan, that's fair to say, right? You're from Wisconsin, you don't like Michigan.
3: Right? I wouldn't say that. I'm like...
0: Okay, all right.
3: We're Big Ten people. You know,
0: okay, that's fair.
3: We're out. We're going to root for Big Ten teams.
0: Okay.
3: But I Western Michigan should have won that game.
0: I don't think there's any doubt. I mean, there's going to be some evidence. Believe me, they're not going to just let this stand and not make something public like here's what we had, or they're going to show something. I mean, there's got to be something. Maybe it's not going to be public. They're going to have to at least show it to Western Michigan or the MAC or somebody, you know, so that they say, okay, we see what they saw. Because like we were talking about, we were kind of doing it tongue in cheek a little bit earlier on in the show, which is like, you can't just all, you know, I'm a conspiracy theorist, et cetera, but they're not going to be able to just not show somebody, not me. They don't care about me, but I mean, somebody from Western Michigan, somebody from the MAC, somebody from somewhere that says, hey, this is why we came to this conclusion. Like they're going to have to show somebody that it said 1 second somewhere. And again, because it didn't show 1 second on TV, that doesn't matter. It's not exact. And we had the rules guy and we played that a couple of different times. It doesn't mean necessarily that it wasn't. It's just they're going to have to show somebody important. I'm not important, but they're going to have to show somebody important what it meant. So, anyway, thanks for the call. I appreciate it. I'll open up your line at 310-840-4910. Was he intoxicated or was that just me? Was I the only one?
2: I think both.
0: That's just double checking because, you know, sometimes I can't tell. Let's see. Oh, somebody sent me this. This is the official statement. I'll get out the lines in just a second. From the commissioner of the MAC. Who sent me this? Did you send me this, Stu?
4: Yes.
0: Okay, Stu's the best.
4: Yes.
0: says, upon the conclusion of the Western Michigan football game, the Mid-American Conference in Western Michigan contacted the Big Ten office to seek clarification. The replay review, blah, blah, blah, blah, blah, and the time on the clock. The Big Ten explained that the ball touched a player who was out of bounds before the clock reached zero, resulting in one additional play being awarded. The Big Ten subsequently provided video and audio of the replay, which confirmed the explanation provided to us. I commend Western Michigan, blah, blah, blah. So the MAC is okay with it. That's what we come to the conclusion of. They were shown this. I knew this was going to happen. So, yeah, the MAC was shown the video. Man, I still don't know if I buy that. Yeah, I'm looking at it right now because they have a video attached to it. Okay. Yeah, they are showing 1 second when it hit that guy. Boy, that's nice. I'm glad we have the technology that we have nowadays. Because normally it would just be like, whatever. Back in the day, it'd be like, whatever. Yeah, it says that there's, yeah, it shows 1 second. It's hit number 18. So that's right. They were right. There you go. Problem solved. All right, 310-840-4910, 310-840-4910. That doesn't mean we still can't talk about it. You take over the show. I always go north of the border. Whoa. Wait a minute. We have to do this first. Ladies and gentlemen, boys and girls of all ages, we have had Mr. Positive on, but we've not had Mr. Realistic on, and we need to even everything out. So, ladies and gentlemen, boys and girls of all ages, Mr. Realistic here on Sports Night on Westwood One Sports. Mr. Realistic, you go right ahead.
4: Yes. Is there a 3-drink minimum to call this show? Because I can hang up and have a couple more.
0: Hey, go ahead. Well, go ahead. Slurring people only tonight.
4: Can I be serious? Well, yeah, that is a question. But yeah, I was serious once last year. But later on, I'd like to hear more of your drunk stories and anyone's, you know. Drunk stories always make me feel a little smarter. But you were talking about Belichick earlier, to be serious.
0: Yeah.
4: I'm a big fan of his. I think he was a great coach. But I also think that he was a control freak, and he knew everything. He knows everything that's going on and has a hand in everything. So, you know, for him to deny it, I think he should stop taking advice from Joe Paterno. And who's doing what? I don't care about. You know, who he's doing, who he's dating, how young she is. You know, as long as she's not on Jeffrey Epstein's speed dial, I'm okay.
0: Ouch. Ouch. Mr. Realistic.
4: It's not how old you are, it's how good you are. So, I mean, I don't care how old she is as long as she's of drinking age, because she needs to drink to be with me, or to be blind, or desperate, or have poor taste in men, or low self-esteem. But the girlfriend I have now, she's most of those, and now she's hoping to go deaf. Love your show. I still want to hear the drunk stories. Thanks.
0: Mr. Realistic on fire tonight. I thought maybe he drank the 3 drinks as he was talking. Very, very, very possible. Very, very possible. All right, that's the way it's going to be tonight. I see it's going to be one of those nights. 310-840-4910. Keep them coming. One more segment. You have earned it. Take over the show. We'll continue it next. Whatever it is that you want to talk about. If you want to talk about the callers, that's fine. If you want to talk about Michigan, Western Michigan, we've gotten the MAC says, yep, they looked, and it was 1 second. LSU stomps Clemson 51-10, or anything else you saw today. Want to get into the NFL, baseball races, or, as you've seen tonight, completely go off the board. We'll do it next. 310-840-4910. 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
20: Any isolated evening showers or downpours in southeast Oklahoma quickly dissipate once the sun goes down. We drop down to near 79 for an overnight low. Light east-southeasterly winds. Sunday afternoon, mostly sunny skies, high near 102. It feels hotter than that. We will see One or two isolated heating of the day afternoon bubble up downpours or rumbles of thunder. Most of us stay dry and we keep the heat well into the upcoming week. From the Bob Mills Weather Center, I'm News on 6 meteorologist Aaron Reeves.
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0: LSU. That's fine. That's up to you. 310-840-4910. Let's hit up, where are we at time-wise? We're good. Let's hit up, let's go to Oklahoma. I don't believe John's been on the show before. Hi, John. Welcome. Go
1: ahead. Hey, man. How's it going? Hey, we're
0: good. How are you doing, man?
1: We're looking forward to get up there to Michigan next week and give them, show them how to play some football. And
0: I like your chances. After what I saw,
1: it's not going to come down to the last second. And Dabo, he hadn't been the same since Brent Venables left. Brent was the key. The defense was a key to Clemson, and OU picked up on that, and thank God he came back, and he's got it running now here, and they're getting ready to find out up there, and maybe Ohio State will find out if Texas punches them in the nose. But it's good to have it back rolling. But you can't go out there and spend $20 million like the Oklahoma State Cowboys did, and they just got 94 new players, and they just got beat by one of the smallest schools in the country. TU put it on them, 24-10. Yeah. And showed them how to play. And it's not all about money. Those smaller schools like Western Michigan, TU, and Boise State's been big for a long time, but they almost put it on Oregon, who spent millions and millions. So it's good to see some of these smaller schools just smack some of the big boys around. So.
0: Well, and you know, the thing about Oklahoma State, too, is they got the guy from North Texas. They bring in the quarterback. They were they're supposed to score all these points, and he struggled in his first game. And so, like you said, I mean, they'll probably be better, but you can't guarantee it, like you said. And then as far as Oklahoma, you bring up a great point, because Oklahoma, even though, you know, they won 51-0 and John Mateer threw three touchdowns and all that, but it's about defense, and for the longest time, Oklahoma could outscore everybody, but they couldn't defend anybody. And I think Oregon's in that same thing. Is Oregon could outscore everybody when they had Chip Kelly and they had all the skill position players. When Oregon took the next step forward, it's when Dan Lanning got there and started getting offensive and defensive linemen and starting punching the other people in the mouth. And Oklahoma's doing that too now.
1: Yeah, the minute they went to the SEC, they're like, hey, we got to hit people. Oh, I'm telling you. Hey, did you see the guy who caught the pass, Beer, who, I mean, he hurdled it all the way into the end zone. I mean, it was an amazing play. An amazing play.
0: Yeah, it was.
1: So we've got some wide receivers this year and some running backs. Look out. They're going to be running all over the field up there in Michigan. So,
0: have fun with that next week. Thanks for the call, man. I enjoyed talking to you about it. Yeah, Michigan doesn't get a break. I mean, that's the whole thing. If they had lost to Western Michigan, and then they got Oklahoma coming up, man, Oklahoma looked great. And again, this is week one. We get it. It's UTEP. I understand those kind of things, but they looked really good in week number one. All right, let's get to the rest of the calls coming up next. You have, of course, earned another one. We got a bunch of people still on the line. Let me get out to everybody coming up next, and then top of the hour, we'll reset all the big stories, including everything that happened in college football. Take your calls at 310-840-4910. Anything to do with college football we can do. NFL coming up. You want to hit baseball races or anything else that is on your mind, we'll do that to the top of the hour. Then we'll reset all the big stories of the day at the top going into the final hour, only here on Sports Night on Westwood One Sports and the Westwood One Sports app.
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0: in the SEC based on what we saw tonight. And maybe Clemson just isn't very good. But getting embarrassed like that and coming off a 7-6 season as Clemson is, if I'm him, if I'm Dabo Sweeney, you better, that seat's probably getting a little bit warm. That's all I'm saying. And the number one story today, Michigan survives. And you know what? The more you look at it, the more it looks like the Big Ten was right. There was, if you didn't see it, there was 35 seconds left in the game. Western Michigan kicks a field goal. It's 12-7. Michigan gets one throw up to around the 50-yard line and two Hail Mary passes. The first one with 9 seconds left in the game. It looked like there was no time left on the clock. Western Michigan's throwing their helmets up in the air. Their coach is doing the Western Michigan sign. They're going crazy. And an official says they're checking the clock. Just by the naked eye, it looked like the clock was at zero. But they later released this, did the conference, at least to the satisfaction of Western Michigan and the MAC, where they showed side by side, they have the, what's called a Hawkeye camera, and they showed side by side that there was 1 second left when the ball hit the ground. So they go back, they play the play again. Michigan gets another shot at a Hail Mary. This time, J.J. Buchanan, who came over from Utah with new head coach Kyle Whittingham, goes up, catches the ball, cradles it to the ground, and Michigan wins the game 13-12. There was a controversy for a while, certainly at the beginning of the show, because it literally happened as the show was starting tonight, as the late night version here of Sports Night was happening and starting. So at the beginning, when I hadn't seen all that stuff, I'm like, no way. There doesn't look like there's time, because just based on what you see on TV, there's no time. It was on NBC. There was no time. But then they went back and they showed the side by side, and it looks like at least that that they got it right. And Michigan survives 13-12. We got a caller a little bit earlier going, hey, that's not going to be that easy. And he's right. Oklahoma takes on Michigan. We start to get to some big boy games next week. Oklahoma takes on Michigan. There's a couple other big games, but none bigger than Texas, Ohio State. So we finally get to some big games next weekend. Couple today, as we said, Michigan just gets by Western Michigan, and Oregon, number two Oregon, survived Boise State 34-27. They got a late touchdown in that game to hold off Boise State. Other than that, we'll get to the entire sled of games coming up in about, about 10 minutes. We'll get to that. But those were the big games of the day, and we'll get into all the conversations about who did what. But really, as far as close games, because you know how week one works, as far as close games are concerned, those are really only the big two close games. There was a really good game at the end. Maybe this was the game of the day, actually. 17-16. And Baylor's got the ball for a two-point conversion and a great tackle at the goal line. DJ Lagway, who came over from Florida, makes it throw a little bit behind the receiver, and a great tackle by Auburn, and they win it 17-16. So that was probably the game of the day, along with Michigan, Western Michigan. Not a whole other game. As far as the top 25 is concerned, not a whole lot of close games other than those games. So there you go. And then tomorrow, a couple of really good games tomorrow. You got Notre Dame and Wisconsin at Lambeau Field, which is going to be really, really cool. And, of course, you got another quarterback. And we're going to get into the quarterbacks coming up next. But lots of good quarterback play today, which we'll get into. And in that game in Notre Dame, we'll get into that too. Then Ole Miss, of course, Lane Kiffin's old team takes on their number 9. They take on number 24, Louisville, tomorrow. And that is 7:30 East, 4:30 West. And that is the only ranked versus ranked matchup on Wednesday. And then, because they're in different conferences now, Washington State, Washington, the Apple Cup, which is one of the better rivalries in the country, that happens tomorrow, 4 o'clock East, 1 o'clock West. Washington is number 17 in the country, and Washington State. So that is the big one. And then Monday, September 7th, the last game of the weekend, which is, this is just incredible when it starts like this. SMU is number 19 in the country. Florida State is unranked, and that is Monday night on ESPN, 7:30 East, 4:30 West, and that's in Tallahassee. So there you go. So you got football all the way through Monday. You get a break on Tuesday. So on Tuesday, here's what I would suggest to you. On Tuesday, you just, you know, do whatever you have to do. Do the honey-do lists and all that kind of stuff. And then Wednesday, the NFL starts. Thursday, you got the Australia game. Friday, maybe you can watch some local high school football or something. Saturday, we're back at it at college. Sunday, it starts for football. Monday, there's more football, and it's on. That's all. There's no, and then your life totally changes. So that's how it is. So there you go. All right, those are the big stories that you need to know about. Let's go through college football coming up next with a fine-tooth comb. We'll go through some of the games. The big story is the NFL quarterbacks are off to a great start. Yeah, these were not close games, and I understand those kind of things, but the players that were supposed to come through. This is supposed to be a great quarterback class. They did. So let's talk about the quarterback classes. And then there's something that caught my eye. I told you I was going to do this. I did this, talked about this before the top of the last hour. There was a graphic that flashed during the screen during the LSU Clemson game. This is not how I got through college, but we'll read what Sam Levitt, the quarterback for LSU, does every day. I think you'll get a kick out of this. If you went to college, if you were a college student, if you know what it's like to be the average college student, he's not this. So we'll go through all the college games. We'll hit this up a little bit. We'll get your thoughts as well. We'll do that coming up next. Final hour of the program. Thanks for hanging out with us. It is sports night. Happy Sunday to everybody but the West Coast. It is still Saturday night where you are. Whatever you're doing, however you're listening, we appreciate it. Remember, Sirius XM 260, that's where we have moved now. Hundreds and hundreds of radio stations across the country. And if you would like to download the app, all you have to do is go to westwoodonesports.com. That would be dandy. All right, let's get to the rest of college football. 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
3: Any isolated evening showers or downpours in southeast Oklahoma quickly dissipate once the sun goes down. We drop down to near 79 for an overnight low. Light east-southeasterly winds. Sunday afternoon, mostly sunny skies, high near 102. It feels hotter than that. We will see one or two isolated heating of the day afternoon bubble up downpours or rumbles of thunder. Most of us stay dry and we keep the heat well into the upcoming week. From the Bob Mills Weather Center, I'm News on 6 meteorologist Aaron Reeves.
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5: Thanks for joining us. It's the final countdown. That will never end up anywhere, I'm sure. Thank you for joining us, late night version or early morning version, depending on where you are. Sports Night, Westwood One Sports, Westwood One Sports app. I am your friend, John Lund. Alex, running the program. Stu, producing the program. We will go through all college football. By the way, I just spent the entire break listening. There are people online, like on social media, running a clock out of like, look, it took more than 9 seconds. Like everyone's just losing their mind over this whole thing. Do remember, I'm a conspiracy theorist like anybody else. Do remember that because you saw triple zeros on TV does not mean that it's triple zeros. And what they're saying is they had a different clock than what they had. You can call that conspiracy theory. They put the clock next to the thing. Western Michigan said okay. Mac said okay. So look, is there a conspiracy theory? Just tell me why they would want Michigan to win over Western Michigan. That's all I'm saying. Like, what's the reasoning? Do they make more money? Do they this? Do they that? I mean, if I was writing the storylines for college football tonight, all these blowouts, all these things, it'd be pretty good if Michigan lost. Oh, my God, Kyle Whittingham's already on the hot seat. They'd be talking more about it. Because for as much as everybody says all this stuff off the field's terrible, Lane Kiffin is good for college football. Michigan losing tonight would have been good for college football. North Carolina being a complete wreck is good for college football. Why? Because everybody's talking about it all the time. You want to be talked about. And so I don't buy that there were, okay, just tell me why. Like upsets are good. Upsets are always good. We talk about upsets for years and years and years. The last time Michigan would have gotten beat like that, it was Appalachian State. How many, what was that, like 07? We still talk about that. It's almost 20 years ago. So upsets are good. Upsets are really good, especially now. If there's a playoff, you can get back. You can lose a game nowadays. It doesn't mean that you lose your first game, especially at a conference, and you can't come back. So anyway, we'll go through college football in just a second. You can hit me with that 24/7, 365, at John Lund Radio. All right, I just want to read this before he's a college student or not. So remember, I think Sam Levitt, what's he making, like $5-7 million at LSU? He's making a few bucks. I didn't quite make that as a bartender, bartending my way through college. But it says on the graphic, readiness routine, and then as a picture of the LSU quarterback, Sam Levitt. This is what he does in a given day. Ready? 9.5 to 10 hours of sleep. Blue light glasses 1 hour before bed. phone down at 8 p.m. Remember, he's a college student. EQ flux, electric wave full body flush. 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Organic food. He has a chef. 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A concentrated seawater, magnesium. genetic testing blood work to optimize his cortisol and stress levels.

0: going to be a monster in the NFL. 12 for 234, which is an all-time Miami record in that Stanford game. And then Jeremiah Smith, if we didn't have the positional value that we do, and it was just about pure talent, he had 8 for 151 in the win over Ball State and 2 touchdowns. But go back and look. He caught a ball in the corner of the end zone on the right side with one hand. He's just he looks like the next Megatron to me. I mean, just dude is a monster. Great hands, just awesome. So, yep, okay, they were playing against Ball State, but he was really, really good. So there's a couple of the outstanding performances as well from Saturday. And like I said, we got a few on Sunday. We got one on Monday. Football is officially back. All right, let's get you to the last call. A bunch of last call stuff, including Michael Irvin defending the 49ers owner, says it shouldn't be illegal. Is Diana Rossini going to come back? The latest on Kirk Herbstreit's dog and much, much more. Oh, something weird that Ohio State did, too, that I got to ask you about, too. So we got a bunch of stuff for last call. Let's do it all coming up next. It is your late night version or early morning, depending on where you are. It is Sports Night right here on Westwood One Sports and the Westwood One Sports app.
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20: 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Alex is running the ship. Stu is producing the program tonight. 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You can always hit us up at 310-840-4910 when I give you something compelling to talk about. 310-840-4910. 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LSU over Clemson 38-3. If I can just go on a small diatribe about that. You can hate Lane Kiffin all you want.
1: Some of the things he does are very strange. Obviously, this NFL to college thing, and he's trying to get through these loopholes. And is he pushing limits all the time? He is. But I would say that LSU, who I thought would have a pretty good defense, and offensively, I thought it might take a minute for Sam Levitt, who had a really nice freshman year at Arizona State, had some injury problems last year. He had an interception on his first throw as an LSU Tiger, threw it behind a receiver on a slant. But he has since settled down, and you can rip him all you want, but in the high-stakes world of SEC football, which it's win or else, I'm not going to call them a playoff contender or anything because I don't know what Clemson's going to be. I don't know how good LSU is going to be, but they're just putting the wood to Clemson 38-3. And on the other side of things, Dabo Swinney, every time he gets near a microphone is we do it the right way and we get the right kids and we don't do this and we don't do that. Well, maybe it's time you start doing this and that, because he was slow in the portal. I was watching the game earlier and they were saying, a JC kid made a tackle and they said in 20 years that was his first JUCO kid to come aboard. It's like, look, you can try to do things right and you can be moralistic and you can do everything by the board and you can say all the nice things that you want to say. And I know this week he ripped Lane Kiffin. Here's the reality in college football. It's professional sports. It's been professional sports for a long time, and they've been paying players under the table for a long time. They're just paying them through the NIL in a quote-unquote legal Wild West fashion kind of a way. And if you either want to win football games or you want to do it right. And in college sports nowadays, I don't think you can do it both ways. And it's being shown on the field right now that Lane Kiffin does it one way. Whether you like him or not, he wins. And Dabo Swinney does it another way. And Dabo Swinney's way ain't working, because they are just getting manhandled on the field right now. It's 38-3. There's 4 minutes left in the third quarter. LSU will probably pull everybody. They have a bunch of new players that they didn't have last year. And Lane Kiffin knows how to recruit. Lane Kiffin, I don't know if he's ever going to be a pro coach again. Probably shouldn't be. It was a disaster with the Raiders. Some guys are just college coaches. But ever since he kind of came back, and what was he with, Florida International, and then, goes here, goes there. He's been all over the place, USC, Tennessee, all these different places. He just wins. And you can take all the shots that you want at him, but he just wins. And it's being shown on two separate ends of the spectrum that you have one guy who's been slow to come around in Clemson and Dabo Swinney, and you've had a guy that's living on the edge. And maybe it does blow up in his face at some point. I don't know where you can go from LSU. I guess if it doesn't work out at Alabama, then maybe in the middle of the night he goes to Alabama. I don't know. But you can win at a really high level at LSU. And I'm sure that if you're from Ole Miss or you're an Ole Miss fan, you don't like him. And I get it. If you're a Tennessee fan, you probably don't like him. I get it. If you're an SC fan, you probably don't like him. If you're a Raiders fan, you probably don't like him. But he wins. And they are just smoking Clemson right now. Just saying. So that leads me into my conversation. Because I was talking about this with a friend the other day. And maybe I'm totally wrong in this. But, we've been talking about NIL and how screwed up college sports is. And I generally look at it like I look at business. Generally in business, if you're running things in a weird fashion, a bad fashion, a wrong fashion, whatever you want to call it, usually the product suffers for it. College football, to me, has never been more compelling. But yet, the NIL is a mess. What Lane Kiffin's doing, he's getting sued by the SEC. He's trying to bring in professional players. The professional players could have made, even if he had brought them on, it could have made, they would have had to possibly forfeit games. The whole thing is a complete mess. And then you look at what's going on at North Carolina. Bill Belichick is going to try to come out of this thing and say, I didn't know. I didn't know that my son, Steve, the defensive coordinator, was taking drugs. I didn't know that things, I didn't know Mike Lombardi had to resign this week under a bunch of weird stuff. I'll tell you one thing without knowing anything about that situation. I've been doing this for so long, over 30 years. And I've covered teams on beats, and I know what happens a lot of times behind closed doors. Coaches who are as detail-oriented as a Bill Belichick, they know everything that's going on. So when he comes out and says, I didn't know this was going on, I didn't know that was going on, it's just not true. LSU scores again. My God, it's 45-3. LSU, this is ridiculous. Clemson's got to go back to the drawing board. This is embarrassing. 45-3 LSU in Baton Rouge at Death Valley. I covered the Cowboys for a short period of time, and this was years and years and years and years and years and years ago. And there was a controversy going on at the around the Cowboys at one time, and they turned off the cameras and the microphones. And look, I'm no insider. I'm not trying to claim that I am. But I just happened to be hanging around. And Parcells looked around and he said, look, I know where everybody's doing. I know what everybody's doing. I know what everybody, how everybody hangs out. I'm detail-oriented. Well, that's Bill Parcells. Who's a disciple of Bill Parcells? Bill Belichick. Do you think that Bill Belichick's not detail-oriented? So when all this stuff comes at North Carolina, whether his kid was using drugs as the defensive coordinator, what was going on with Mike Lombardi, whether there was sexual harassment, all these different things that are being bandied about, who knows if it's true or not. And Belichick's going to say, I didn't know. Sorry, I had to sneeze again. But the bottom line to the whole thing is so whether it's LSU and it's Lane Kiffin, whether it's what's going on at North Carolina, whether it's just NIL in general, right? Any of those kind of things. To me, all of this together, all this mess that's been on with college football, we kind of like soap opera with all of our stuff. This is why football works to me, whether it's pro or college. It just happens to be that college is a little bit bigger of a mess right now. But what it is and why I think part of it, or part of the reason why it's so compelling to everybody, is you play a game and then it's a week of talk. Then you play a game and it's a week of talk. And it's just we overanalyze everything. We over-decipher things. We dig a little too deep. We do this and that. But I do think that college football is more compelling than ever because of all of this. And you can tell me that I'm totally wrong. NIL talk, what's going on at LSU, Lane Kiffin is good for college football, Bill Belichick is good for college football, all this stuff that's going on, there is no, as they always say, all publicity is good publicity. There's no such thing as bad publicity. Now, I wouldn't want to be the owner of the 49ers right now. That's not great publicity. You know what I'm saying? There's certain things. I don't know that I'd want to be Dejan Love right now. That's not good publicity. But when it comes to college football and all the things that are around it, Lane Kiffin's good for college football. Him going to LSU is good for college football. All the different things that are going on. I mean, the fact that Michigan wins and there's controversy because I don't think there was 1 second left on the clock, that's going to be talked about all week. Hell, that's going to be talked about all year. Let's say that Michigan wins. I don't think they're going to because I don't think that they're that good of a team. I think defensively they could be. But let's say Michigan rolls off a win streak from here and everybody's going to look back and go, well, you should have lost to Western Michigan. I just think all of these things put together make for a compelling product as far as college football is concerned. Give me your thoughts. 310-840-4910. Because when I jump on something, I like stories. You know, people tell me ask me all the time. I've been doing this so long, and they'll say, who's your favorite team? What's your favorite team?" And I'll say, "You know what? I'm a fan of stories. I'm not really a fan of teams. I've moved around so much. I like teams where I live to do well because that makes for compelling storylines, and everybody jumps on the bandwagon." You know, everybody says, you're a bandwagon fan. Well, when your team is really, really good, yeah, everybody jumps in the bandwagon, of course. But I'm a fan of stories. And so, like, this week, what Lane Kiffin was going through at LSU, where he was going to bring on the pro players, and then we got, and then the SEC jumps aboard, and then is it legal, is it not legal, all these different things. That's compelling to me. Those kind of storylines. Was he going to activate those players and potentially later on in the season they're deemed ineligible and then they got to give up those games or whatever? You know, he was smarter than that. Like this morning, the whole reason I jump on and I watch College Game Day on ESPN because, you know, Lane Kiffin's going to be on there and you know that he's going to be asked those questions by McAfee because they're friends. You know that he's going to have a conversation with Nick.

0: Presented by YouTube TV is this Wednesday. Starting off with a bang. Patriots, Seahawks, a rematch of last year's Super Bowl. 8 Eastern, Wednesday, Westwood One Sports.
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12: Any isolated evening showers or downpours in southeast Oklahoma quickly dissipate once the sun goes down. We drop down to near 79 for an overnight low. Light east-southeasterly winds. Sunday afternoon, mostly sunny skies, high near 102. It feels hotter than that. We will see one or two isolated heating of the day, afternoon bubble up downpours or rumbles of thunder. Most of us stay dry and we keep the heat well into the upcoming week. From the Bob Mills Weather Center, I'm News on 6 meteorologist Aaron Reed.
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13: Hello, friends. Thanks for joining us. We appreciate you hanging out with us on the late night version of Sports Night. John Lund with you. Alex running the show. Stu producing the program tonight. Thank you so much for joining us. You want to talk some college football? Let's do it. What did you see from week one? 310-308-4049-10. You have week zero, week one. They probably still need to fix that. We'll talk a little NFL. What do execs think is going to happen this year? We'll get into that conversation real quick. LSU up on Clemson 44-3. I'm looking at some other ones. Arizona up on Northern Arizona 35-7, if you care. Portland State down to San Diego State 43-13. These are late night versions. Arizona State up on Morgan State. These will get better. 56-7. Who else do we got as far as the late night versions? Oh, UCLA and Cal in a pretty good one in Berkeley, 21-17. UCLA Cal, that used to be a Pac-12er. So those are some of the games going on right now that you may have missed. Big story of the day, Michigan with a Hail Mary. Maybe there shouldn't have been a second left on the clock, but there was. They get one with 1 second left, and they beat Western Michigan 13-12. Not a lot of close games today. Oregon gets by Boise State at Autzen Stadium in Eugene, 34-27. Dante Moore was great in that one. And just an overall thought, even though it was a lot of mismatched games for week one, the quarterbacks who are supposed to be great were, for the most part, very, very, very good in blowout wins. And that's good news for some NFL teams because about five or six teams need NFL quarterbacks. Obviously, there's a long way to go. Just saying, if there was a theme to today and all these blowouts, a lot of these quarterbacks who are highly thought of played very, very well. Notre Dame and Chris Carr still got to play. Wisconsin, Chambliss and Ole Miss still got to play. So there's still a couple more games throughout this Labor Day weekend, but that was a big story. We'll get more into some college football a little bit later on in the show. Again, 310-840-4910. Let's jump out to some calls before we talk to some more NFL. Do remember, about 40 minutes from right now, as we always do on the late night version of Sports Night here on Westwood One Sports, we give the wheel to you. So at the top of the hour, like I said, about 37-plus minutes from now, make sure you got the line, 310-840-4910. We should be talking about blank. We'll do that at the top of the hour. Let's start in Miami. That's where Josh is. Josh, thanks for being patient. We appreciate it. You're on Westwood One Sports. Go right ahead, Josh.
14: What is going on? I hope everybody's having a beautiful night. I know my Kings family is after that whooping you done put out yesterday.
13: Yeah.
14: I'm basically calling, like, you guys were touching on a bunch of topics as I was on hold. So sure. I'll just start with the whole NFL 18th game. I mean, we all know it's going to happen, but I think what they have to do to make it better and easier on the players and the teams is they need a little bit of conference realignment. Like, there's no way Miami should be traveling to Buffalo, New Jersey, all these, like, Jets, Patriots. Like, we're in the South. We need to stay in the South and play in a more conducive division, so you're not traveling all over the freaking place all the goddamn time. I don't know if I can say that.
13: I'm with you, man. I don't disagree with you, by the way.

0: Clemson. Because he was late to all this. He was late to the transfers. He was late. He was always, well, we're just going to do it right. We're going to do it this way and that way. And it's like, okay, keep falling behind. It's like technology. You know, your grandpa doesn't want, your grandma or grandpa or something doesn't want to use it. I'm not using a computer. I'm not using one of those crazy new iPhones. All right. No problem. That's Dabo Swinney. And it's showing tonight. They're just getting roasted by LSU. All right. We didn't get to NFL stuff. So let's do that. Coming up next, 25 minutes from now, you take over the show. It's very, very simple. We could be talking about college football, the NFL, baseball races are coming down the stretch, hell, NBA, anything you want. You could take it totally off the board. We do this thing in about 25 minutes called We Should Be Talking About Blank. You tell us what to talk about, and we'll do that about 25 minutes from right now. Let me set up that NFL thought. I'll do that coming up next. The execs predict the NFL. Let's get into that next. It is the late night version of Sports Night here on Westwood One Sports and the Westwood One Sports app.
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13: 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Say hello to Alex. Say hello to Stu. They're along as well on the show tonight. however you are listening. SiriusXM 260 is our new home on SiriusXM. 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I include our friends up in Canada as well. You're more than welcome to call the show. But during this time, if you're a regular listener of the show, when I am here on the late night version, we just throw it to you. Not because we're lazy, just because we want to hear what you have to say. So whether it's college football today, whether it was Michigan, Western Michigan, whether it was Oregon surviving Boise State, the quarterbacks who are all highly touted for 2027 coming out doing their jobs. I know there was a lot of blowouts today, but there were a couple of close games, as we mentioned as well, or anything that you observed. NFL starts this week with the Seahawks and the Patriots on Wednesday, the 49ers and the Rams on Thursday. Baseball races are coming down the stretch, or something completely off the board. 310-840-4910. You take over the show. Let's see. I'm looking across the board right now. Hang on one second. I said I'm looking across the board, but I'm having a little bit of computer problem, but I'll get it going here just a second. I just got dark web activity detected. No, I probably don't want to be in the dark
14: web. I'm sorry,
13: web
14: I left
13: right
14: my
13: now.
14: Computer open there.
13: A little bit later. Like dark web, it just popped up. Your name is on the dark web. I'm like, whatever.
14: Love the
13: All right,
14: dark
13: let's
14: web.
13: Get to. Oh, let's start here, man. And I was just telling Alex this. Alex was gone last week. Mr. Positive was great no matter what, but we didn't have the regular music and everything, and we didn't have I like the whole shebang with Mr. Positive. So let's start there. It is Mr. Positive with the proper music. Mr. Positive, the stage is yours.
15: To my warriors, break those chains that bind you to the torments of hell. Remember, you can sit idle and hope for a change, or hit the ground running like a wolf that is insane. Ow! Boom, shakalaka. Warriors, it's Mental Health Awareness Month. Please, if you're struggling, remember, the world is your oyster. Eat it up and spit it out. Your destiny awaits. Warriors, every second of every day, the world can change. Things can become better. Don't give up. Look to the future. The future is yours. I love you all. And lastly, find me on Facebook, Gregory Baltef, Baltef. Boom shakalaka. Love you all. And do not give up. Ow!
13: A double ow! Very nice. Double ow. I did not know that it was Mental Health Awareness Month. Is that September every year? I did not know that. I just look at September as like football month. It's like, let's go. It's football month.
14: Well, that would be a good time for mental health. You know, we're hitting heads a lot now.
13: Yeah, I know. It's true.
14: You know, it's true.
13: That is a good point. Yeah, you're hitting me. Yeah, I could totally see that.
14: Right.
13: He had a couple of rhymes there at the beginning. Very well done. That is a good way to kick off We Should Be Talking About Blank. That opened your line at 310-840-4910. Let's go to another cult member. That would be our good friend TD in Dallas. Hello, TD. Welcome, my friend. You go right ahead.
16: Well, that's right, John. It is your close personal friend TD in Dallas. The clock strikes midnight. The cult is alive. We got our robes on. We got our chalices out. And we're hanging out in front of the bonfire with our fearless leader, John Lund, and Alec, his trusty sidekick. Where do we have a lot to talk about today? Man, football is back. It's still 107 degrees outside here in Dallas, but there's a fall chill that I'm imagining in my head when I step outside. And, you know, the pumpkin spice is back in the coffee shops. The Oktoberfest is back on the shelves in the beer stores. It's fall, baby. We made it.
13: Yeah. Beer. Yeah, we've made it. Well, we're finally to September.
16: I was thinking about our conversation last week. Does Lane Kiffin apply to this? Remember talking about people who can be so detestable that they become endearing, and you're like, come on, man, keep rocking out. I got to root for you. Lane Kiffin's one of those guys, isn't he?
13: Yes.
16: that
17: absolutely.
16: I don't know what it was related to. Something came out, like someone wrote a book or something like that, and there was a Lane Kiffin section, I guess, with his time in Alabama. They were talking about him, like, going to this same Irish pub every night. He'd, like, roll up in a golf cart that was owned by, you know, the program. He would just leave it there. Don't worry. He didn't drive the golf cart back to wherever he came from. But they were saying that he'd be, like, crying on the floor of this pub by the end of the night, or he'd be, like, asking the bartender where he could find it. Eventually got to a point where Nick Saban was like, guys, keep Lane away from the women who are actually enrolled here at the school. That's all we got to do. But anyways, he's an interesting figure, maybe an enigmatic figure, maybe a sympathetic figure. And I want to see Lane just do well, man.
17: I know. It's wild, isn't it? It's wild.
16: Dude, I love guys that are dealt this hand in life, right? And they do everything wrong with it. They keep doing all the wrong things that you're not supposed to do. Zero ethics, but they just keep donking on people. And it gets fun for me. So Lane Kiffin, great win tonight. Boy, was Dabo, Clemson and the gang down there, they've got some stuff to think about, man. It was a hard time.
17: Yeah, Dabo's in lots of trouble. Man.
16: That was a bad night for those guys. And this Michigan thing, man, can we talk about the extra sec? Again, I don't want to sit here and be one of those fans like, oh, the clock said zero on the TV. But sure it did. Okay, that doesn't mean that's what it said. You know what? Someone had to take, they said, look, there was 9 seconds left on the clock, time that last play with a stopwatch, it was under 8 seconds. I got a Colt to run. I don't have time to rewind television and get, I don't own a stopwatch. You know what I mean? I guess you do on your phone or something, but that's a lot of work. Okay. I wanted that upset. I thought that would have been a lot of fun. But they stole that from us, man. I don't know why. I want to know who's responsible, and I want them fired.
17: I love TD in Dallas, man. TD, you're the best, brother. Thank you so much, man. That open jump at 3-108-4-4-8-10. By the way, like I said, I'm obsessed with this during breaks. They're showing it, and the Mac is getting involved in the bit. Like, they're going to have to show this publicly. They're going to have to show, like, okay, how did you come to this conclusion? And apparently they have. So we'll continue to monitor that as it goes. But that was the big story of the day. There's no doubt about it. Open jump at 3-108-4-4-8-10. Let me go to Michigan. Baxter is in Michigan. Hi, Baxter. Thanks for calling. Thanks for waiting. We appreciate it. You're on Westwood One Sports.
18: Well,
17: go right ahead. What were your thoughts on Michigan? Well,
18: good golly, yeah. Miss Polly. Thank you for putting me on the show. And it's an honor to be here. God bless you both. All right.
17: You
18: let's
17: too,
18: get
17: man.
18: Down to the nitty gritty.
17: Yeah.
18: Michigan State, by the way, versus Toledo.
17: Yeah.
18: Hold on. Before we even start to talk about that, we have here tonight, fresh hot off the press, Michigan Wolverines, Mr. $10 million, Bryce Underwood, quarterback, playing for you today, folks, in hometown Ann Arbor. 13-12. I bid the floor to you to start off with these questions.
17: Mm-hmm. Was he going to ask me a question? Or did he drop? What happened?
19: I don't know. I think he's there.
18: Is I'm he right there? Here.
19: Baxter!
17: Oh, go ahead.
18: Well, I'm right here. Well, no, the theatrical part is all fucked up. Do I have to start all over? Fuck me. I fucked it up, dude, I guess. I don't know. Well, all right.
17: All right, Baxter. Hey, thanks for the... You got to go. Sorry. I didn't make the rules. It's just the rules. One rule on the show. One rule on Westwood One Sports. The F-bomb, you got to go. I'm sorry.
19: Pretty simple.
17: I wanted to take your call. I wanted to... to hear what you had to say about that. But that's, I mean, that's just the only rule. That's the only hard and fast rule that we have on the show. We still got time. Again, you take over the show, 310-840-4910. Let's go to Wisconsin.

0: I'm a big fan, but of his, I think he was a great coach. But I also think that he was a control freak, and he knew everything. He knows everything that's going on, and has a hand in everything. So, you know, for him to deny it, I think he should stop taking advice from Joe Paterno. And as far as who's doing what to, I don't care about you know, who he's doing, who he's dating, how young she is, you know, as long as she's not on Jeffrey Epstein's speed dial, I'm okay.
1: Ouch.
0: Mr. Realistic. It's not how old you are, it's how good you are. So, I mean, I don't care how old she is, as long as she's of drinking age, because she needs to drink to be with me, or to be blind, or desperate, or have poor taste in men, or low self-esteem. But the girlfriend I have now, she's most of those, and now she's hoping to go deaf. Love your show. I still want to hear the drunk stories. Thanks.
1: Mr. Realistic on fire tonight. I thought maybe he drank the three drinks as he was talking. Very, very, very possible. Very, very possible. All right. That's the way it's going to be tonight. I see it's going to be one of those nights. 310-840-4910. Keep them coming. One more segment. You have earned it. Take over the show. We'll continue it next. Whatever it is that you want to talk about. If you want to talk about the callers, that's fine. If you want to talk about Michigan, Western Michigan, we've gotten the Mac says, yep, they looked, and it was 1 second. LSU stomps Clemson 51-10, or anything else you saw today. Want to get into the NFL, baseball races, or, as you've seen tonight, completely go off the board. We'll do it next. 310-840-4910. 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
18: Any isolated evening showers or downpours in southeast Oklahoma quickly dissipate once the sun goes down. We drop down to near 79 for an overnight low. Light east-southeasterly winds. Sunday afternoon, mostly sunny skies, high near 102. It feels hotter than that. We will see one or two isolated heating of the day afternoon bubble up downpours or rumbles of thunder. Most of us stay dry and we keep the heat well into the upcoming week. From the Bob Mills Weather Center, I'm News on 6 meteorologist Aaron Reeves.
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1: Thanks for joining us. Appreciate it. You know what happens. Hour number 3. You earn more time. You just did. Top of the hour, top of the third hour of the late night version when I'm around. We talk about what you want to talk about. It's very, very simple. We should be talking about blank. 310-840-4910 on the Westwood One Sports Talk and Text Line. 310-840-4910. You are awesome in the first segment. We've got more people want to talk in this segment. You want to get into college football today, what you saw in week one, LSU and Lane Kiffin, 51-10 over Clemson. Michigan survives, and even the Mac says, okay, there was 1 second left on the clock on that Hail Mary, second Hail Mary for Michigan. Controversial. Looks like there's zero on the clock, but have this thing called Hawkeye, and they're like, hey, there was still time left on the clock. They put 1 second left on the clock. Michigan gets a second Hail Mary, and they beat Western Michigan 13-12. Oregon gets by Boise State. They eke that out. The quarterbacks are really good today. You want to get into the NFL? That is great with me. Wednesday it starts, the Super Bowl rematch between Seattle and New England. Thursday we go to Australia for the 49ers and the Rams, and it is on. If you want to talk about baseball races, you got Otani with an injury. Is that going to hurt the Dodgers down the stretch? How much so? So anything or completely off the board at 310-840-4910. John Lund with you. Stu is here. Alex is here as well. Thanks for hanging out with us on this Saturday night. Let's start north of the border, as I said I would do, except for we had to get in Mr. Realistic. Alan has been waiting in Toronto. Alan, thanks for the call. We appreciate it. You're on Westwood One Sports. Go right ahead, Alan.
19: LA Eagles, Pittsburgh Pirates won. LA Angels are 54-88. Pittsburgh Pirates 70-73. In reference to the 1995 movie Dead Man Walking, starring Sean Penn, well, both teams are dead team walking. But what I am most pleased about is Stan Kroenke, a proven winner, Look at his resume. Yeah. He's won just about everything. You know, he's the Premier League.

0: like you said, you know, I mean, they'll probably be better, but you can't guarantee it, like you said. And then as far as Oklahoma, you bring up a great point, because Oklahoma, even though, you know, they won 51-0 and John Mateer threw three touchdowns and all that, but it's about defense. And, you know, for the longest time, Oklahoma could outscore everybody, but they couldn't defend anybody. And I think Oregon's in that same thing, as Oregon could outscore everybody when they had Chip Kelly and they had all the skill position players. When Oregon took the next step forward, it's when Dan Lanning got there and started getting offensive and defensive linemen and starting punching the other people in the mouth. And Oklahoma's doing that too now.
1: Yeah, you know, the minute they went to the SEC, they're like, hey, we got a problem.
0: Yeah, we got to hit people.
1: Yeah. Oh, I'm telling you. Hey, did you see the guy who caught the pass, Beer, who, I mean, he hurdled it all the way into the end zone. I mean, it was an amazing play. An amazing play.
0: Yeah, it was.
1: So we've got some wide receivers this year and some running backs. Look out. They're going to be running all over the field up there in Michigan. So.
0: Have fun with that next week. Thanks for the call, man. I enjoyed talking to you about it. Yeah, Michigan doesn't get a break. I mean, that's the whole thing. If they had lost to Western, or lost to Western Michigan, and then they got Oklahoma coming up, man. Oklahoma looked great. And again, this is week one. We get it. It's UTEP. I understand those kind of things, but they looked really good in week number one. All right, let's get to the rest of the calls coming up next. You have, of course, earned another one. We got a bunch of people still on the line. Let me get out to everybody coming up next, and then top of the hour, we'll reset all the big stories, including everything that happened in college football. Take your calls at 310-840-4910. Anything to do with college football we can do. NFL coming up. You want to hit baseball races or anything else that is on your mind, we'll do that to the top of the hour. Then we'll reset all the big stories of the day at the top going into the final hour, only here on Sports Night on Westwood One Sports and the Westwood One Sports app.
2: 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Sam Darnold and that dominant defense. With so much focus on the Rams, could Seattle sneak up on the league in their bid to repeat? Westwood One Sports.
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22: Severe storms that started with advanced warnings. 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
12: Any isolated evening showers or downpours in southeast Oklahoma quickly dissipate once the sun goes down. We drop down to near 79 for an overnight low. Light east-southeasterly winds. Sunday afternoon, mostly sunny skies, high near 102. It feels hotter than that. We will see one or two isolated heating of the day afternoon bubble-up downpours or rumbles of thunder. Most of us stay dry, and we keep the heat well into the upcoming week. From the Bob Mills Weather Center, I'm News on 6 meteorologist Aaron Reeves.
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14: 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Alex, running the program. Stu, producing the program. We will go through all college football. By the way, I just spent the entire break listening. There are people online, like on social media, running a clock out of, like, look, it took more than 9 seconds. Like, everyone's just losing their mind over this whole thing. Do remember, I'm a conspiracy theorist like anybody else. Do remember that because you saw triple zeros on TV does not mean that it's triple zeros. And what they're saying is they had a different clock than what they had. You can call that conspiracy theory. They put the clock next to the thing. Western Michigan said okay. Mac said okay. So, look, is there a conspiracy theory? Just tell me why they would want Michigan to win over Western Michigan. That's all I'm saying. Like, what's the reasoning? Do they make more money? Do they this? Do they that? I mean, if I was writing the storylines for college football tonight, all these blowouts, all these things, it'd be pretty good if Michigan lost. Oh, my God, Kyle Whittingham's already on the hot seat. They'd be talking more about it. Because for as much as everybody says all this stuff off the field's terrible, Lane Kiffin is good for college football. Michigan losing tonight would have been good for college football. North Carolina being a complete wreck is good for college football. Why? Because everybody's talking about it all the time. You want to be talked about. And so I don't buy that there were, okay, just tell me why. Like, upsets are good. Upsets are always good. We talk about upsets for years and years and years. The last time Michigan would have gotten beat like that, it was Appalachian State. How many, what was that, like 07? We still talk about that. It's almost 20 years ago. So upsets are good. Upsets are really good, especially now. If there's a playoff, you could get back. You can lose a game nowadays. It doesn't mean that you lose your first game, especially at a conference, and you can't come back. So anyway, we'll go through college football in just a second. You can hit me with that 24/7, 365 at John Lund Radio. All right, I just want to read this before we get into this, because this was a graphic that they had popped up during the game. And I took a picture of it, and at some point I wanted to get it into the show, and I thought, why not now? So does this sound like you as a college student or not? So remember, I think Sam Levitt, what's he making, like $5-7 million at LSU? He's making a few bucks. I didn't quite make that as a bartending my way through college. But it says on the graphic, readiness routine, and then as a picture of the LSU quarterback, Sam Levitt. This is what he does in a given day. Ready? 9.5 to 10 hours of sleep. Blue light glasses 1 hour before bed. phone down at 8 p.m. Remember, he's a college student. EQ flux, electric wave full body flush. This is daily. Systematic energy or relaxation bands. Organic food. He has a chef. No microplastic, only glass. A concentrated seawater, magnesium. Genetic testing blood work to optimize his cortisol and stress levels. That's a daily thing for Sam Levitt. When I was in college, let me see. He says 9.5 to 10 hours of sleep, probably 4 to 5, and I would go out probably 5 days a week drinking. Blue light glasses, I don't know what you're talking about. Down by 8 p.m., maybe down by 2 a.m. EQ flux, the electric wave full body flush. No, I never did that. If I flushed anything, it was through alcohol. And then the next morning, my system got flushed in a different way. No relaxation bands, systematic energy relaxation bands, organic food. Our food consisted of, my parents would give me X amount of dollars. We would spend it all on beer. And so what we would do is we would pool the leftover money and we'd get those Tostino pizzas. And when I was in college, those Tostino pizzas were maybe $2, $3. And we would probably have 10 of those in the fridge. We'd have a couple of 12 packs or cases of beer. We'd have peanut butter and jelly. We'd have a bunch of bread. And then we would go to like Costco and we would get samples on weekends to eat. That's basically what we did. So yeah, we did not have an organic food chef. Microplastics, that wasn't a thing back then. And I don't know the magnesium thing. And yeah, we didn't test our blood to optimize our stress levels. There you go. That's a modern day quarterback in NCAA who makes like $6 or $7 million. He could actually have his own chef. I'd like to see his house too. I bet he's got a killer, like either renting a killer place or bought a nice place. And remember, like last year, was it Carson Beck? And he had he was at Miami and he was making that kind of money. And I think he had like a Lamborghini stolen or something like that. He had a Lamborghini. I think he was living in a penthouse in Miami Beach, and he had a Lamborghini stolen. And so that's your modern-day quarterback. That's the kind of thing that's going on there. Anyway, that is Sam Leavitt from LSU. Does that sound familiar to you guys? Is that how you guys lived your college life, pretty much like that?
16: Oh, actually, elementary school. What? Yeah, we were big on the no microplastics and metals in my place.
14: Yeah, back then?
16: Oh, yeah.
14: Only absolutely. Glass. What are you drinking out of?
16: Yeah, my personal chef was my mom. Man. So.
14: Yeah, no personal chef.
16: That's insane.
14: Didn't have a personal chef. What do you know what this is? An EQ flush, electric wave, full body flush. He does
16: yeah.
14: that daily.
16: It's wow. It's pretty extra, but it's really good for you, apparently.
14: Yeah. Wow. How about phone down by 8 p.m.? I mean, yeah, that probably wasn't happening.
16: Phone down or like
14: blue
16: body
14: light
16: down?
14: Glasses. It says phone down at 8 p.m. So he doesn't talk after 8 p.m. because
16: wow.
14: he's trying to settle his body down.
16: Wow. Good for him.
14: And 9.5 to 10 hours of sleep. You're getting 10 hours
16: that's impressive.
14: In college?
16: That's impressive.
14: In college, it was about drinking and cramming. That's basically what it was.
16: Yeah.
14: You drank, and then you went, oh, my God, I have my final is Friday. And it would be like Wednesday night, and you'd stay up probably 20 straight hours, jam and cram, and then you would take the test, and then you'd forget everything that you just did because you just crammed for it.
16: God.
14: He's getting 10 hours of sleep a night. I don't know how you can do that in college.
16: How old is he?
14: There's no way. He's a junior. He's a junior
16: Jeez,
14: in college. So what's that, like 21, 22?
16: Yeah.
14: Yeah, he's a junior in college.
16: That's insane.
14: Anyway, that is crazy, isn't it?
16: Stu, when's the last time you got 10 hours of sleep?
17: Yeah, that's a great question.
14: Never,
17: yeah.
14: I've never gotten
17: middle
14: 10
17: school?
14: Hours of sleep.
17: Maybe? I don't know.
14: Yeah, maybe. Yeah. Like, yeah, when you're really young and you could maybe, you know, like in college you could sleep in. Sometimes, like if you had a bad bender or something, and you're like, I can't make that 7:30 or 8:30 class. But man,
16: that's
14: 10
16: insane.
14: Hours of sleep, blue light glasses, phone down at 8, EQ flux, electric wave, full body flush, systematic energy or relaxation bands, organic food, chef, no microplastics, only glass, concentrated seawater for magnesium, genetic testing, blood work to optimize his cortisone levels and stress. That's
16: wow.
14: Sam Leavitt of LSU.
16: Hmm.
14: He's making like $6-7 million this year. So, I mean, you can do it if that's what you want to do.
16: It's affordable, yeah.
14: It's affordable. Can you imagine getting that bill as a
16: no.
14: college student?
16: Jesus.
14: Yeah. College students have changed. Not every college student is doing that, obviously.
16: You know what I'd like to know,
14: so
16: too?
14: It's like the opposite of everything.
16: Yeah, like I'd like to know if he's like allowed to date. Does he have any like extracurricular activities? Like, is he like
14: point.
16: Straight just like seed retention, celibacy? Like, I want to know.
14: Yeah, that's a great question.
16: You know what I'm saying?
14: Because they, I mean, I'm just trying to think where he would fit it. So 9.5 to 10 hours of sleep. He's got to go to classes, I think. Maybe at LSU you don't.
16: Who knows?
14: But I think he has classes. He probably practices a couple hours a day. Probably has to do weights. So I'm trying to do the hours in a day. That's maybe we're up to 13, 14 hours.
16: Huh.
14: Then he's got the full body flush, the relaxation bands, the food chef, the seawater thing. Yeah, I don't know where he would have a girlfriend in there.
16: You know what I'm saying?
14: I mean, she'd have to come over from like 8:15 to 8:30. Well, no, she couldn't do that because his phone's down at 8, which means, yeah, because he couldn't have visitors after 8. That's more stressful than talking on the phone.
16: Oh, yeah, for
14: maybe
16: sure.
14: She fits in from like 6 to 6:15 p.m.
16: There's no way. You know what I'm saying?
14: Imagine him that routine in college.
16: No.
17: Phone down at 8 is the most unbelievable part, in my opinion.
14: Exactly.
16: No
14: my
16: way.
14: Routine in college, I can still remember it. There was a pizza place on Tuesdays that did 2-for-1 pitchers. There was a place on Wednesdays called the Cactus Club that had live music on Wednesdays. And I was a bartender across the street. So I would take, the statute of limitations is up, I'd pour some booze into like some, you know, containers and take that with me across the street. So I didn't, because I'm a broke college student, so I, you know, make drinks for everybody over at the Cactus Club. Then Thursday, there was always something on a Thursday, because like Friday, you're like, And then Friday afternoon, there was a place called the White Owl. It was a beer bar, and they did a free keg from 3 to 4, and when they ran out, they ran out. So you had to get there at 3 o'clock. So that was my
16: wow.
14: routine. A little bit different than his routine.
16: Just a little bit.
17: Yeah, tiny bit different.
16: You had your blue light on while you're at the bar, right?
14: Exactly. Yeah, I had my blue light glasses on.
16: Oh yeah, I knew it.
14: That is unbelievable.
16: That's insane.
14: That was his routine. That is so crazy.
18: Man, anyway.
14: All right. As far as the games are concerned, because it is week number one, clearly a

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0: happened? Death.
1: Yeah. I don't know.
2: That is kind of weird.
1: Never heard of it before.
0: So weird.
2: Would you pay for dinner before you had it? No.
1: Yeah, it's almost like that, right?
2: Weird.
1: I don't know. I think it's a little bit strange.
2: A little too much.
1: But there you go. Yeah. That is it for your Lund's Last Call. Oh, yeah. Senior day for Ohio State after week number one. Kirk Herbstreit's dog now has his own store, and they're going to do it all season long. Ex-NFL insider Diana Rossini, according to The Athletic, where she worked, she had violated The Athletic standards because of her undisclosed relationship with Mike Vrabel. Would you trust her on a sideline again? And Michael Irvin stands up for the owner of the 49ers, saying, come on, man. Is it really a crime? Let that go, man. Everyone's paying for it. You take her out to eat, you're paying for it. Everyone's paying for it. So what are we doing? Thank you, Michael Irvin. I'm sure that is appreciated. All right. We have had an amazing time on this show. We're not going anywhere. We're just moving to a different slot. But for those who listen specifically in this time slot, whether it be late night, early morning, wherever you are, we have had an absolute blast doing this show at this time, and we have a great time. We have a bunch of regular callers and listeners, and, you know, most people don't call anyway. So if you've made this a regular part of your night or morning based on either a Saturday night or a Sunday morning, we have had as good of a time bringing it to you as you have listening, because we always have a great time. We have a goal of coming in here every Saturday night / Sunday morning when we get here, which is what, 8 p.m. on the Pacific, 11, so 11 to 3 East, 8 to 11 on the West, and we've just had a great time. So thank you for listening. Please continue to listen in this time slot where Josh Graham will be, and then we'll move the show to middays on Saturday. So all your college football news in the middle of the day, that's what we'll do. And please make the switch with us. That would be absolutely great. Do remember, too, if you're listening on a different way, like you're listening on the app or .com, or you're listening some other way on a radio station, we're also found now on Sirius XM 260. So make sure that you make that switch over. Thanks to Stu. Thanks to Alex. We will be working together in the future. But for now, make sure you tune in for Josh Graham. Thank you, boys. Appreciate the night. We will work together very, very soon. For Alex, for Stu, have a wonderful evening or wonderful morning wherever you are. You've been listening to the late night version of Sports Night, only here on Westwood One Sports, and of course, the Westwood One app.
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0: yet. The term peptide doesn't describe one treatment, but is a broad name for short chains of amino acids, aka the building blocks of protein. Our bodies naturally make these acids, and each one can send a different signal to help control functions like blood sugar, inflammation, and tissue repair. While some peptides, like insulin and Ozempic, have been carefully studied and approved by the government, many trendier products online are a different story. Over the last year, wellness clinics and online sellers on the black market have ramped up their production of different peptide products that claim to help people quickly burn fat, stimulate collagen, and speed up other natural processes. Harvard Health says some lab and animal studies have shown promise for wound healing, but large human trials are still missing. This creates two different risks. The peptide may not work or could cause unintended side effects. A vial bought from an unregulated website can also contain the wrong dose, harmful contaminants, or a mix of filler ingredients. In July, a Food and Drug Administration advisory panel recommended letting compounding pharmacies make 6 of the 7 peptides it reviewed, despite concerns from the agency's scientists about limited evidence. However, the recommendation isn't final, however, and still needs final approval from the FDA. Even if it does eventually pass, licensed pharmacies could make the supply safer. But regulated manufacturing still doesn't answer the bigger question, do these expensive treatments actually work? That's Viewpoints Explained for this week. I'm Ebony McMorris.
1: Welcome to Culture Crash, where we examine what's new and old in entertainment. When vinyl records were replaced by 8-tracks and cassette players, it seemed as though this old way of listening to music would never be revived. However, decades later, it's pretty easy to find local record stores or order new and used albums online. And it's not just a few collectors who are bringing back the vinyl market. Huge superstars like Adele, Taylor Swift, and Ed Sheeran are all pushing new releases out onto records, and that market is booming. Though far from its heyday, more than 2 million vinyl records were sold in just 1 week last December. In fact, for a while, there was a shortage of places for artists to get new records pressed as demand was outstripping supply. I personally have dipped my toes into the expansive waters of shopping for and listening to vinyl records, and I have to say, there really is a certain tactile magic that is thrilling about looking through records at a store. And though it may seem somewhat quaint, there's a specific element in listening to music on a true record that tickles a different part of your brain. So whether you prefer to fire up old Beatles albums or a new Billie Eilish record, it is very easy to revel in your favorite music in its analog glory. I'm Evan Rook.
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0: at all. Spiritually, that was like 80 to 10. I mean, to see what that program has gotten into. Yeah, oh, imagine if we played pros. Oh, man,
1: I love it. He is such a troll, dude. I love it. I'm here for it.
0: He is. I cannot stand him sometimes, and sometimes he does something where I'm like, okay, well, that's funny, right? I get that. That's funny. But if it takes the attention off of TROs and injunctions, then I guess I'm here for it, because I've gotten so burnt out on courtroom talk when it comes to college football. I do find it refreshing to talk about what LSU did on the field, which is completely erase that Clemson football program from the face of the planet for four quarters last night, and now leaves serious questions about what the future of Clemson's program is, because last year was a disaster enough. Losing a game like that in that manner, good Lord, only making things a lot worse for Dabo and that program. Coming up next, though, the NFL season starts in just a handful of days. On Wednesday night, we will get the two teams that played in the Super Bowl facing off against each other. The season is almost here. Will and I are going to break down the latest headlines as we lead into week one of the NFL season with some NFL quick hitters. That's next as you listen to Elijah Campbell on Westwood One Sports and the Westwood One Sports app.
2: Is the NFL sleeping on the Seahawks? The Super Bowl champs return. Sam Darnold and that dominant defense. With so much focus on the Rams, could Seattle sneak up on the league in their bid to repeat? Westwood One Sports.
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26: Another scorcher for our Sunday. A high of 103 this afternoon. Very light winds. Isolated storms expected to pop up across eastern Oklahoma during the heating of the afternoon. Just remain aware if you're outside. Some of those could produce some strong downburst winds. A low of 78, a high of 102 on Labor Day Monday. For the Bob Mills Weather Center, I'm News on 6 meteorologist Stephen Nairns.
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question. I don't know, even though I think that one's been debunked. It's still fun to kind of throw that out there. But, Will, when I think about this 49ers team on the football field, it's going to be dealt with in the last few years is a bevy of injuries. And if you want to put the tinfoil hat on, it may be because of that substation. I don't know, even though I think that one's been debunked. It's still fun to kind of throw that out there. But, Will, when I think about this 49ers team on the football field, it's going to be just what you get from the defensive side of the ball. I mean, they were

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5: Severe storms that started with advanced warnings. 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

0: Ole Miss is going to win by 10. I think it's going to be a good game, nationally televised, but give me Ole Miss on the spread for that one.
1: That's a good point, and that's one of the reasons why I was too chicken to pick a winner in that game, is because I do believe in Trinidad Chambliss a lot. And that's the thing, Ole Miss runs the ball really well too, which is why maybe if you're looking at the total of 54.5, maybe hitting an under right there might be the play too, because I do think both these teams are going to run the ball really well. I think possessions will be pretty limited. But man, if there's a quarterback to buy in to in college football as somebody who is maybe the best quarterback in college football, you could make a case for Trinidad Chambliss. I don't know what his prospects are for the next level because of size and offensive differences, but I do know at the college game, that guy is a baller. And that one's that's in terms of the entire slate we had this weekend, maybe one of our hotly contested games right there. That one should be a lot of fun. That's at 7:30 Eastern on ABC. And man, still reeling over that game last night. I'm sure there's going to be a lot more talk about it here on Westwood One in terms of Western Michigan and Michigan and what happened. But this time next week, we'll be previewing NFL football games. And that I am incredibly excited about. That is all the time we have here. I'm Elijah Campbell. He's Will Dalton. He's Andrew Relvis back at this home studios in Los Angeles. Linnell Willingham, as always, coming up next. I'll talk to you next Sunday morning at 6 a.m. Eastern. We'll see you then. You've been listening to Elijah Campbell on Westwood One Sports in the Westwood One Sports app.
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18: 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I know the fellas went live last night after Clemson in LSU, that absolute beatdown that all of America should have saw coming, right? If you listen to Saturday Morning Sports with the youngest of Charles and L. Willingham, I told you straight up, hey, this had a chance not only to be, a game and a performance that puts LSU on the map, but it also had the opportunity to get ugly, and it did just that. We'll talk about LSU and Clemson as we roll throughout the program here this morning, but how y'all feeling, man? We're finally back. After sitting back yesterday, a day full of football, I'll share my spread with you as we roll throughout the course of the show. So I've been in the gym. Trying to shed some LBs. So imagine how difficult yesterday was for me. As I'm sitting here trying to consume all this great college football that we got going on. And I'm also trying to watch my carbohydrates as I'm doing it. Ate some wings yesterday, a Chinese bit. When you're watching games all day long, the way that yesterday goes, you normally are doing two different cuisines. Now, if you did it right, now I didn't do it right. I will admit that I did it wrong. What's the old saying? You do it right, you do it light, you do it wrong, you do it long. I did it wrong yesterday. I did some wings earlier. I'm watching Indiana, watching Camel Sig and company. By the way, we're going to get to Camel Sig because, boy, did he probably go through a pack last night just stressing over Indiana. But watching them, I'm eating my wings. I got my lemon pepper boneless. I got sweet Asian chili boneless from Wingstop, of course. I'm only doing it the right way on week one, baby. And I'm eating my wing spread. I didn't go fries because, look, y'all, I'm watching my carbohydrates.

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8: Another scorcher for our Sunday. A high of 103 this afternoon. Very light winds. Isolated storms expected to pop up across eastern Oklahoma during the heating of the afternoon. Just remain aware if you're outside, some of those could produce some strong downburst winds. A low of 78, a high of 102 on Labor Day Monday. For the Bob Mills Weather Center, I'm News on 6 meteorologist Stephen Nairns.
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0: after yesterday afternoon, maybe, just maybe, it's time to strip the nickname from old Camel Sig and the Hoosiers already. I'll tell you why next here on What's With One Sports.
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0: for addressing him by his proper government, Campbell Sigg.
1: I have to. Got to.
0: I'm glad that you brought up the Mendoza thing. I was saying it right before you popped back on. Like, it's going to be hard to replace the leadership void with him because he was a tremendous leader. That's how you get off to a good start, is how I would put it. We're off to a good start here this morning on Sunday Morning Sports with the youngest in Charles and L. Willingham. Get you up to 11 a.m. Eastern Time, recapping what was a crazy week one in the world of college football. It wraps up later this evening with Ole Miss in Louisville. The game of the weekend, LSU and Clemson, had a lightning delay, and then LSU rolled. I'll tell you how next.
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0: You heard the big voice guy, youngest in Charles and L. Willingham, carrying you to 11 a.m. Eastern time here on Sunday Morning Sports, recapping what was a pretty crazy weekend, pretty crazy Saturday, I would say, in the world of college football. We'll get back into the Big Ten and what happened between Michigan and Western Michigan and the controversy that wasn't. That's the official name for it. You heard it here first. The controversy that wasn't is how we were going to describe what happened yesterday in Ann Arbor between Western Michigan and Michigan. Bryce Underwood throwing a Hail Mary at the end of regulation to win things. Question is, should there have been a Hail Mary attempt? According to the Big Ten, yes. According to social media, no. We'll get to the bottom of that as we roll throughout this 9 a.m. hour. I promised you yesterday that we would be joined by Major League Baseball legend Curtis Granderson. He is scheduled to join us coming up in an hour and 20 minutes from now, 10:20 a.m. Eastern time. We'll be joined by our guy, Curtis Granderson, right here on Westwood One Sports. I'm super duper excited about that. Think about what yesterday was, though, man. I opened up the show talking about this. First of all, just happy that football is back, right? Getting the chance to sit down and watch games all day. Like, that's what college football is about. That's what sports is about. It's why we love it, man. And yesterday was as good of a Saturday afternoon of football as you're going to get when you think about some of the dramatic finishes. You think about the upset potential that we had in the first half for some of these games. It was just fun to watch, man. Even on a day when, you know, there weren't a whole lot of high profile matchups, it was still better, you know, really than any Saturday since last season ended, guys. I mean, let's keep it 8 more than 92. The fact that football is back is the good thing. The game that we were all anticipating yesterday was the game that wrapped up the evening late last night. And our guy Will the Thrill Dalton was up late last night reacting to the day in real time with our guy Josh Graham. Kudos to you two for burning the midnight oil. But the game of the day yesterday, according to most folks, the game that everyone cared about the most was LSU and Clemson. And, you know, if we're being real, I don't think the game lived up to expectation. We sat here on the show yesterday. That's why you should listen to us here on Westwood One Sports. I mean, I don't want to do the whole pat my back bit, but I sat here and told you yesterday, did I not? I told you how it was going to go. Everyone wanted to make this matchup closer than what it was, I believe, because everyone hates LSU. They are the villains of college football. Here's the thing about this villain. They're just so much better than Clemson is. Just not even close, man. Just way, way better than Clemson was. I told you that yesterday on the air. I told you I was excited to see Sam Levitt. On second review,

0: We say that a lot in the landscape.
1: And
0: of
1: you know what? I know it was. You know what, Linnell? I've seen we've had Hail Marys happen against us.
0: Mm-hmm.
1: So it's like, well, we got one back there. Like I said, we definitely snatched victory from defeat. And you know what? Next week it'll show up. They're 1-0.
2: Yeah, I'm about to say.
1: I'm disgusted at how Michigan played yesterday, but it's going to be a long year for them. I think
0: something for Coach Whitting. Well, yeah, I actually think I may agree with you with that. We'll see what the AP poll thinks of their slip up.
1: Oh, they're going to. Oh, you know what? They're going to go from 16 to. I'm guessing they're probably going to drop 17 or 18.
0: Mm. Yeah, prediction, man. We'll see how it actually plays out. I got to let you run because we're up against it. 310-840-4910 is the number. Any reaction you got to what happened yesterday in the landscape of college football? A fascinating week number one that saw Michigan nearly blow one at home. We saw Oregon nearly blow it at home, and then LSU beating the brakes off the Clemson Tigers. I want to focus in on LSU here for a second. We called them the villain of college football during the week on Westwood One Sports Night. Were you rooting against LSU yesterday? 310-840-4910. Your calls next here on Westwood One Sports.
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8: Another scorcher for our Sunday. A high of 103 this afternoon. Very light winds. Isolated storms expected to pop up across eastern Oklahoma during the heating of the afternoon. Just remain aware if you're outside, some of those could produce some strong downburst winds. A low of 78, a high of 102 on Labor Day Monday. For the Bob Mills Weather Center, I'm News on 6 meteorologist Stephen Nairns.
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corners, the reputation that corners have garnered in the run game. They don't want to hit. They don't want to be physical. DJ Pickett came down and whacked the running back with something so cold last night. It got me thinking I would act a fool for his ass to wear the number five too. If they don't want to hit, they don't want to be physical. DJ Pickett came down and whacked the running back with something so cold last night. It got me thinking.

0: you're blaming Dabo. Why not give credit to your Tigers, brother? They went out and murdered the transfer portal and revamped both sides of the line of scrimmage, and you saw the fruits of it last night.
1: But if we're beating nobody's, I mean, I can't really celebrate. I mean, if we're beating Ohio State or Oregon or, you know, Alabama or something like that, yeah, I'm going to be all fired up.
0: Here's the thing, though, why LSU fans should feel differently about your squad coming out of last night. Think about the history and reputation, right, of Lane Kiffin offenses. They're pass first. He's got a hammer in the backfield in Dylan Jones, and he's got a quarterback in Sam Levitt that's evil, Knievel, fearless. So I am intrigued to see what it looks like, man, because it seems like they've got a new identity. Talking about, when I say they, I'm talking about Lane and his offense, man. He is known for throwing the pill. And with this LSU group, it feels like, man, it feels like their bread and butter and how they make it to the promised land is going to be on the ground.
1: Yeah, I mean, and I'll say this, and I never liked the Brian Kelly hire from day one. I was like, oh, God, no. But if there's not a better case study on why you should get rid of a high-paid coach than this, I don't know what is, because it's night and day difference between the Brian Kelly era and the Lane Kiffin era. One game, albeit, but, I mean, you can already tell the difference.
0: Yeah, they look like a more physical group, man. That's the thing that stands out right off the rip. I appreciate the call. Much better where it matters, man, on both the offensive line and the defensive line. Like I say all the time, man, wagertainment and fantasy and – you know, the evolution of the passing game has gotten people to kind of forget what football is all about. It is about that 60-minute fight in a phone booth between the offensive line and the defensive line. The best teams, or the teams across the country, rather, that are the best in the trenches, that's who wins. That's why Ohio State's always in the conversation. That's why we're talking about Julian Sand, like he's a good quarterback. He's playing behind one of the best lines in the country. He's playing with arguably the best receiver in the country. It's fascinating how offensive line and defensive line play cover up, or I guess elevate, the way that the skill guys look. Because I had an argument with a dude last night on Twitter about Julian Sand. I'm saying that he's just not that good. 310-840-4910 is the number. Here on Sunday Morning Sports with the youngest in charge, Linnell Willingham. Ohio State winners and losers on the field yesterday. I'll tell you how next here on Westwood One Sports.
2: Is the NFL sleeping on the Seahawks? The Super Bowl champs return. Sam Darnold and that dominant defense. With so much focus on the Rams, could Seattle sneak up on the league in their bid to repeat? Westwood One Sports.
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5: Another scorcher for our Sunday. A high of 103 this afternoon. Very light winds. Isolated storms expected to pop up across eastern Oklahoma during the heating of the afternoon. Just remain aware if you're outside. Some of those could produce some strong downburst winds. A low of 78, a high of 102 on Labor Day Monday. For the Bob Mills Weather Center, I'm News on 6 meteorologist Stephen Nairns.
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3: Everybody has a smile story. Those daily moments of joy that make you smile, especially when you're a child like 3-year-old Zena. Her smile is as bright as her future. But there's something you wouldn't know about Zena. She was born with a cleft lip, which can make it hard to eat, talk, hear, and even breathe. And she's far from alone. A baby is born with a cleft every 3 minutes. This hurdle could have kept Zena from living her full smile story. Thankfully, she met Smile Train. 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
2: 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The Oklahoma weather experts, exclusively on 1170 News on 6 Now. 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

0: Yeah, they had the shot. What got lost in this also is the guy went out of bounds. So if he doesn't go out of bounds, the clock runs out and everything's all right. So they should have been able to run this out a little bit further. But hey, look, it was great play by Michigan. They got the win and survived in advance. And this makes the Oklahoma game that much bigger now in a couple weeks.
1: We are
0: Next week,
1: going
0: I think, actually.
1: to, yeah. Continue talking a little Michigan and Western Michigan and the level of concern for Michigan and Kyle Whittingham's squad after their performance yesterday, win aside, Hail Mary aside, and what's the level of concern for Bryce Underwood? We will dive into
0: Other than
1: into
0: that, how was the play, Mrs. Lincoln? Yes.
1: All of that coming up on the other side. 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
17: Another scorcher for our Sunday. A high of 103 this afternoon, very light winds. Isolated storms expected to pop up across eastern Oklahoma during the heating of the afternoon. Just remain aware if you're outside, some of those could produce some strong downburst winds. A low of 78, a high of 102 on Labor Day Monday. For the Bob Mills Weather Center, I'm News on 6 meteorologist Stephen Nairns.
11: Oklahoma's own 1170 News on 6 Now.

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0: blocked the potential game-winning kick in the final seconds to secure the win for the Buffs. Colorado quarterback Julian "Juju" Lewis, not great for the majority of the game, 14 of 27, 127 yards, one touchdown, but he did throw the game-winning touchdown with 37 seconds left. So when it mattered, he came alive, came into the clutch for his team. But Prime gets a Prime win over Georgia Tech to start the season. The Buffs were underdogs in that one.
1: Yeah, I don't know if you saw the game, but the route run by the tight end on that final play was just, you know, he was Travis Kelce out there. It was a brilliantly crafted route that he ran on that play, and Lewis found him, and boom, there we go. And that was, I actually mixed up my ending. So actually, the give Jalen Buckley credit, he did stay in bounds for Western Michigan last night. That Georgia Tech blew it because their guy got out of bounds. Had he stayed in bounds, they run out the clock and boom, they're good. But instead didn't and gave Colorado one last shot and they made the most of it. Look, they made the big plays when they had to and they came through in a big gut check win. And neither of these teams are going anywhere. There's no offense on either side. But if you're Georgia Tech, you're trying to see, okay, can we survive without Haynes King and keep on moving? And that was a rough one for him because there aren't a lot of easy wins on the schedules for either of these teams. And so that was one of those games where the loser of this, I don't want to say is completely out of the bowl picture, but that, you know, since we're starting, you know, early in September here. But yeah, I mean, it's that was a real rough game because next up for Georgia Tech, Tennessee. Then they go get Mercer. Yeah. You got to travel to Stanford, which doesn't seem like much, but that's three time zones over and you're talking 2,500 miles away. Duke at Virginia Tech, Boston College. It's not that bad. But still, at Pittsburgh, Louisville, at Clemson, Wake Forest, at Georgia, there's a lot there. If you lose that Colorado game, trying to cobble together six wins out of that, it's still not going to be easy. And for Colorado, look at their schedule coming up because this was a must moment. Their defense played great. They got the job done when they had to. They get Weber State next week. Then they come here and they play at, you don't just show up at Northwestern Memorial Hospital Field at, you know, and take out the Wildcats. So they come to Northwestern, then they go to Baylor, then Texas Tech, Utah, at Oklahoma State, who we got to talk about because they looked awful yesterday, Kansas State, who looked amazing, at Arizona State, Houston, at Cincinnati, UCF. They're not going to a bowl game even with this win. So that was an interesting big win for Coach Prime.
0: Yeah, tough schedule ahead for Colorado. But hey, I mean, you can only win the game right in front of you, and that's exactly what Colorado did. That's also what Miami did, 45-6 over Stanford. Darian Mensah, the Duke transfer, was phenomenal in that one, 27-30, 401 yards, 5 touchdowns, 0 interceptions. And then Malachi Toney, 12 catches for 234 yards. 3 TDs. Yeah, he's okay.
1: That seems like a lot of catches.
0: That's a lot of catches, a lot of yards for Malachi Toney. Pete, we got to take a quick break, but we're going to talk a little bit about him later on in the show. But coming up on the other side, Ole Miss, Louisville. We're going to preview that game from a betting perspective. How should you be looking at that game? We'll tell you on the other side. 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

0: get every bit of every doubt when it comes to this. So it's a moment for Brohm's program. I mean, this is a, like I said, a very good team, very good coach, and they've won ACC games. Even if they lose this, they can still get on a heater and win the ACC championship and get into the college football playoffs. So Ole Miss needs this way more than Louisville does, because Louisville's not winning a lot of those SEC games like we just kind of ripped off before. Whereas Louisville, again, you lose this game, okay, it kind of stinks. But they get SMU at home. They go to NC State. They go to Syracuse. They could win those games. I mean, look at this ACC schedule. SMU is a home game. Wake Forest at NC State, who looks awful. Florida State at home, that's winnable. At Syracuse is winnable. Stanford at Georgia Tech, at North Carolina, Pitt. They can run that table. There is no Miami on this schedule. So, you know, if they can win this game, and if they can just get by this game, it might look awful. And if they beat SMU to start the ACC season, they're going to go on a roll. So this is really big for Ole Miss, and not as big for LSU in the ACC.
1: You mean really big for Louisville? Not as big.
0: Louisville,
1: for
0: yes.
1: Miss.
0: Thank you.
1: Yes,
0: exactly.
1: Just to confirm there. Let's talk a little Apple
0: Two hours
1: quick
0: of sleep here,
1: Pete. Yeah, I know. How late were you up? Because you run your website, College Football News, which means you're staying up after these games and essentially recapping them for the website. Like, how many cups of coffee are we running on?
0: All of them. It's shoot it into my veins. I cannot get enough caffeine. And then the inevitable crash that comes from after that. No, it is nonstop flowing in my house at this time of year.
1: So, 3 p.m. this afternoon when we get off, is that nap time? Or do you just go right back to the website?
0: In theory, I go right back to the website, but really, no. That's going to be all nap time for me out here. So that's definitely to get an hour in. And then, so I'll have my moments. Sleep is, sleep matters, but I find sleep boring. So it's counterproductive.
1: I love a good sleep. But
0: you're that person that sleeps for like 19 straight hours, right? Like you're taking cat naps in the breaks here.
1: If I could get a pillow on the floor next to me, I might be able to fall asleep for a good 3 minutes in between these the segments here. But Washington State tonight. Washington, they're a team within the Big Ten that I think is going to be tough, because they welcome a lot of the tougher teams that they're going to play into town. And Washington's a tough place to play. Now, obviously tonight, not a Big Ten game because they're playing Washington State, but Apple Bowl, what do we expect in this one, Pete?
0: Yeah, it's what we've seen so far is that the teams with something to prove tend to rise up and play well so far, and that's going to be Washington State. The problem with Washington State is they're starting brand new. They lost everybody. They lost their head coach, and I think it's 12 players. I mean, it's possible. They lost 12 key defensive players to Iowa State when Jimmy Rogers made the move over. They do have parts there. They did a pretty decent job through the portal, but this is a complete and total rebuild for Wazoo. But it is the Apple Cup. It is the rivalry. People really care about this thing. But Washington has been roasting them lately in this game. Washington's the team. I don't want to be nobody's talking about this team, but nobody is talking about them. I mean, it's USC, it's Oregon. USC's rising up after yesterday. It's obviously Indiana, Ohio State, Oregon, maybe Penn State. Obviously, Michigan's being thrown into this mix. But Washington has enough in place there, and they have enough tune-up games. They get this. Then they get Utah State, who, by the way, got roasted by Idaho State last night. Eastern Washington. Then they host Minnesota. But then they got to go to USC. They get your Iowa Hawkeyes. Then going to Purdue, going to Nebraska, both winnable. They can win at home against Penn State. They can win at Michigan State. They get Indiana at home. So that's going to be a team that I think, if everything plays right, they're going to go to that regular season finale against Oregon at 9-2-ish with a chance. They're going to have the puck on their stick with a shot for a college football playoff spot there. But it would be nice to see them come out and play really well. The guy to watch, Damon Williams Jr., their quarterback, he's the guy who, remember, wanted to leave. Washington wouldn't let him get out of his contract, and he's still around. We'll see how much he's like interested in playing for Washington now, which he will be, but still, you want your guys to be happy to be there, and that was not a good moment for him and the program when he wanted to take off.
1: So Washington last year against Big Ten teams that played at Washington, they did lose big to Ohio State, but they beat Rutgers. They beat Illinois, who was ranked. Can't forget Illinois had a great season last year. They were ranked 23rd in the country when they played them, beat Purdue, and then lost to number 6 Oregon. That's kind of understandable. So teams that go to Washington within the Big Ten do seem to struggle, at least those maybe East Coast, more Midwest teams that have to make the trek out there. So I'm with you. I think Washington could be very competitive within the Big 12 this year. Right now, Washington, a 23.5-point favorite over Washington State.
0: I like it.
1: The total on that one, 51.5. We're laying the points, Pete. That's the play.
0: Yeah, because it's even actually undervalued because people, oh, the Apple Cup, oh, the rivalry, all that kind of stuff. And there's something to that. But I they're just way better than Washington State is. I like that. I like the over. And my thing is always if there's a reasonable chance that one side can get the total by itself, then take the reasonable chance. It would not be stunning in any way if Washington hung 52 on the board. The total is 51.5. So I love the over in this, like Washington, the points. They're going to come out fired up. At least you hope they do. The problem is we're flying blind because you never know who's ready to come out and play right away. We're just going by. Yeah, because again, Michigan didn't show up yesterday. You know, Oregon didn't show up until they absolutely had to. Rutgers really didn't show up. So you never
1: still
0: quite
1: hasn't
0: know
1: out.
0: Who. Yeah, still hasn't made, but they had fireworks though. You still don't, you never quite know what you're getting out of any of these teams. But if everything goes the way they're supposed to, Washington should win this in a rout.
1: Well, we do know what we're getting about 20 minutes from now, and that is Anthony Herron, college football analyst for Big Ten Network. He's going to join us here on BetMGM Game Day. But on the other side, we'll talk about the biggest winners of week one in college football. That's next on Westwood One Sports.
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3: Is the NFL sleeping on the Seahawks? 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Sam Darnold and that dominant defense. 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Westwood One Sports.
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16: Another scorcher for our Sunday. A high of 103 this afternoon, very light winds. Isolated storms expected to pop up across eastern Oklahoma during the heating of the afternoon. Just remain aware if you're outside, some of those could produce some strong downburst winds. A low of 78, a high of 102 on Labor Day Monday. For the Bob Mills Weather Center, I'm News on 6 meteorologist Stephen Nairns.
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0: good. New Mexico is one of those programs that did nothing until Jason Eck took over last year. They looked fantastic late last night. Again, we're going deep cuts here, but these things tend to matter when you start to talk about like resumes and building up for the college football playoff thing. And you know, there's some of these Mountain West teams looked all right yesterday.
1: That North Dakota State team, they know how to win. 10 FCS titles, a five-peat, a three-peat, and they won, you know, again in 21, 24. So
0: they should have won last year.
1: They're going to be good in the FBS. Coming up on the other side, Anthony Heron's going to join us. That's going to be good. We will talk to him about what he saw from Big Ten play, SEC play, everything across the board. He joins us next here on BetMGM Game Day.
2: It's NFL opening week. The stars are coming out to play. Matthew Stafford, Christian McCaffrey, Miles Garrett, Fred Warner. 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Hey, I wanna be a rock star. Westwood One Sports.
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3: Another scorcher for our Sunday. A high of 103 this afternoon, very light winds. Isolated storms expected to pop up across eastern Oklahoma during the heating of the afternoon. Just remain aware if you're outside, some of those could produce some strong downburst winds. A low of 78, a high of 102 on Labor Day Monday. For the Bob Mills Weather Center, I'm News on 6 meteorologist Stephen Nairns.
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0: I feel pretty safe in saying that's as good a secondary as there is in all of college football, so that's got to be my answer for that. Is, but, I mean, you don't get to be a two-time captain at Notre Dame if you're – that doesn't happen by accident, right? So I look at the secondary. I feel pretty safe in saying that's as good a secondary as there is in all of college football, so that's got to be my answer for that.
1: So going forward, I know you don't put stock.

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3: We don't have somebody in Washington, D.C. We don't have somebody in Los Angeles or New York telling us what to put in our newscasts. Not going to happen. We won't let it happen. I can guarantee you one thing. We're going to work our tail off, and we're going to work to do it with humility and integrity. 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
4: Severe storms that started with advanced warnings. 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

0: This isn't a gotcha thing because absolutely nobody gets this right. Do you remember the Notre Dame Miami game at all?
1: Okay, honestly, not real. I remember watching it, and it was like a.
0: Nobody gets this right. Do you remember the Notre Dame Miami game at all?
1: Okay, honestly, not real. I remember watching it, and it was like a.

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2: I think that was the case.
3: I love Greg McElroy, good guy, great analyst, but it was driving me crazy. Like, he and everyone else during the college football playoff process, well, they were dominated by Miami in the opener. It was a tie game. It was a tie game with, well, it was early, dominated early, and CJ Carr brought him back. It was tied with 1:03 to play, and Miami hit a bomb of a field goal to take the lead for the win. It got totally lost that they were right. It basically took Notre Dame a half to get up to speed. The Texas A&M game, yeah, the defense played awful. I get it. But they were a fourth down stop away from winning that. So they were really, really close to being awesome last year. And, you know, the Northern Illinois blip was an all-timer a couple of years ago. And there were a couple of other those under Marcus Freeman. But I don't think they blipped tonight. But again, I say this. I would not be shocked if Wisconsin pulls off a gem here. Like, all of a sudden, the offense does just enough. Because this, again, if this defense played like it did last year and they get an offense that can put 24 points on the board, Wisconsin's all of a sudden, you know, got something that could be a little more dangerous.
2: Wisconsin plus 1,050 on the money line tonight, Pete. I mean, you put $10, you win $115. Maybe you're wasting $10, but if you think there's a shot, not a terrible number.
3: That's less than the Subway thing I'm going to order and as soon as this thing's over.
2: Oh, like Subway.
3: It's so awesome. Hey, flatbread. I'm going to say flatbread will change your life. It changes your order. That and like a thin strip of sriracha sauce. It's still a guilty pleasure for me, the whole Subway thing. Taco Bell I can't do. That's in my college, the stuff that came from my college days. I can't do that anymore. Yeah. But Subway, I still like that, and Potbellies, which I don't know if that is national.
2: Potbellies is great. I got food poisoning from Quiznos. Can't do Quiznos anymore. That was a bad Christmas. I spent Christmas in bed with Quiznos food poisoning 1 year. Not great.
3: Call or text and join the show. Yeah, if food poisoning during the holidays, call us now. Give us your thoughts.
2: Call, let us know which fast food joint gave you food poisoning. 310-840-4910. You can also call or text in your thoughts on Aaron Donald being back with the Rams. That news broke right after we got off the air last week, so we haven't been able to talk about it, but with that game right around the corner here, we are going to talk about what to expect with Aaron Donald and his return. That's all coming your way. This is BetMGM Game Day.
4: Is the NFL sleeping on the Seahawks? The Super Bowl champs return. Sam Darnold and that dominant defense. With so much focus on the Rams, could Seattle sneak up on the league in their bid to repeat? Westwood One Sports.
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0: on their team. So he'll get there, I think. But again, if he's awesome, he's not a runner, so it's hard to find the spectacular in a Julian Sain. He ran for a touchdown yesterday, I think, but like he's not going to be with, you know, like Trinidad Chambliss tonight when he starts taking off. I mean, that's like electric. He's going to be a fun, flashy guy that we're going to see who can also, you know, play a little bit. Arch Manning can run. Arch is going to have a couple big runs this year, you know, so it's just not going to be as flashy. Again, it's who gives you the feels. That's basically what the Heisman comes down to. Who's the guy who, in that moment, you say, that's the guy who is the player? For me, it's always who's the signature player of a college football season, kind of a combination of MVP and MOP. But for most voters, it really is, you know, it's supposed to be the best player in college football. Well, that's what the number one pick is for. It's who's the signature guy of a college football regular season.
1: Well, what are the best bets we have in college football for today? We will wrap up the show on the other side. We'll tell you what we like in these three games this afternoon. We will. We're going to make America some money here on the other side. Stick with us. Pete Futek, Kate Constable, you're listening to BetMGM Game Day.
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9: Josh Graham Show, where it is Prediction Sunday in the NFL. What does that entail? Glad you asked. Predictions, of course, for the AFC, for the NFC, for Super Bowl 61, Valentine's Day night, SoFi Stadium in Los Angeles next year. But we can get to all the NFL in just a little bit. We must first begin with the college game. There are certain things in life that without fail always deliver. Peanut butter and jelly sandwiches on a summer day. Friday night beers after a long work week. In the sports realm, college football Saturdays fit the bill. Even with a lackluster slate of matchups, you're looking at things and you're thinking, where's the fun going to come from? You might have had that feeling in the middle of the noon Eastern slate, the early slate on Saturday. Is this going to be a dud of a college football Saturday? College football proved why it always delivers on Saturday. Michigan, Western Michigan, an absolute all-timer. It looked like the folks from Kalamazoo were going to get the biggest win in school history. Bar none, they were going to beat Michigan. The clock read zeros, and then 1 second was added. Bunch of controversy that followed that. What happened next, we all know by now. What is sure, we might not know how Kyle Whittingham's tenure is going to end at Michigan, but we will never forget how it started. Officiating controversies, it's an integral part to college football all throughout time. Pick a year, you'll find an officiating controversy. Look at how Wake Forest had a game stolen against them last year versus Georgia Tech. Jerry Magallanes is an ACC official that was working Clemson LSU last night, the marquee game in college football. But he's most known for a game more than 10 years ago, an atrocity between Miami and Duke where a million things went wrong, both from an officiating standpoint and a special team standpoint for Duke, and Miami was gifted a win. That's just college football. But in the past, it used to be you just have to swallow it. You just have to swallow it, and you can have all the controversies you want. You're not going to get them explained to you. In 2026, you get the video, you get the sound. Here's what they're looking at. Here's what they're saying in the moment. They put that in the statement and made it very clear why it was what it was. But what's also very 2026, you can get all that clarity, which we were never given in the past, and you're

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9: Heat advisory continues in effect for the rest of the afternoon, but the good news is we have a few isolated thunderstorms around, so that could cool a few folks off. We're looking at temperatures at 102 and heat index values around 108. Very light winds. Where those thunderstorms do occur, there could be some wind gusts over 40 miles per hour, so just be advised for that. Tonight, becoming fair to partly cloudy, low temperature 79, Labor Day high 102, heat index 108, and another heat advisory. From News on 6, I'm meteorologist Travis Meyer.
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1: Might have been a spirit in the sky that guided that football from Bryce Underwood's hands to J.J. Buchanan in Ann Arbor. This is the Josh Graham Show, Westwood One Sports. NFL Prediction Sunday. We'll get to more NFL predictions at the top of next hour. Michigan, Western Michigan, an all-timer last night. Controversial finish. 1 second left on the clock. The television broadcast said there shouldn't have been an extra second. We saw zeros. The Big Ten puts out a statement saying, well, actually, what had happened was we have the Michigan and Western Michigan local radio calls. 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

0: both the winning side and you get the losing end. Let's start with the victors. Hail to the victors, after all. This was The Call on the Michigan Radio Network.
1: Underwood takes the snap. Now they rush four. Back to pass. Back at his own 40. He's going to let it go. This one's coming down in the end zone. It is caught! Touchdown! Wolverines! Touchdown!
2: Are you serious?
1: Absolute miracle!
2: Are you serious?
0: Can we just isolate that one part? There's like a guy, it seems. An announcer, a play-by-play man, and a color analyst are calling the game. And the way I envision that, because radio is an audio platform, it's theater of the mind. I like to imagine, like, the guy, there's a third person in the booth that is running around in circles just saying, "Ah! Ah!
1: Touchdown!
0: Ah!" The color guy's just giggling, and there's a third person in there. We don't
1: touchdown!
0: Daily Row writes it. It sounds like a guy's being tased. No, I think it sounds more like he's being stabbed by a samurai sword.
1: Touchdown!
0: Ah! You brought shame to my family! Samurai sword. Ah!
1: Touchdown!
0: So, that sound there, though, that's what the, going back to the old Wide World of Sports intro, that's what the thrill of victory sounds like. How about we get to the agony of defeat? See if you notice a little difference in tone. Here was the Western Michigan local broadcast.
3: Here they come. They rush four. Underwood back to pass, standing at the 40. Airs this one up. Short of the goal line. It's batted around, and it is caught for a touchdown. Touchdown on the final play of the game, and Michigan wins it on a Hail Mary with 1 second left in the game. Unbelievable.
0: You really could sum up those two calls with those two things at the end. The "ah!" and then the last word he spoke there. The tone of unbelievable.
1: Touchdown!
0: So that sums up the Michigan call, where you know what happens. And then the Western Michigan call could just be summed up with the tone.
3: Unbelievable.
0: This, we have live audio. This person today walked out of a restaurant. He was parked for breakfast, that announcer, and he noticed that his car had a ticket on it. And his reaction was this. We have exclusive audio.
3: Unbelievable.
0: That's the tone. You just walk out, you just, unbelievable. I was here for 10 minutes. Unbelievable. So there you go. Michigan, Western Michigan.
1: Touchdown!
0: Local radio announcers, God bless you all. Now let's look at the weekend from a 1,000-foot view. We've never seen so many good quarterbacks at one time in college football. This might be the most talented college football's ever been at that position, 2026. There were some staggering performances in week one. Darian Mensah at Miami, his debut. 5 touchdown passes, no picks, 401 yards through the air. That's not against an FCS team. That's against an ACC opponent on the farm at Stanford. Oregon's Dante Moore facing Boise State. This might be the group of six representative. 378 yards, 3 touchdowns, no picks. Sure, it's Fresno State, but USC's Jaden Mayava, more touchdown passes than he had incompletions. Yes, fight on. Incredible 2 games to his season. Remember, he played in week 0. Shout out to our guy Lincoln Riley, former East Carolina play caller Lincoln Riley. But Moving it along, Julian Sayin, 3 touchdown passes for Ohio State, only 4 incompletions. And we didn't even bring up Arch Manning's name yet, what he did. Because those players, they seem to be the top of this QB draft class. And it's well documented. Oh my gosh, NFL draft enthusiasts salivating at what the draft class might be with many of the names we just mentioned. But what makes this class, we've seen great quarterback draft classes, look 2 years ago. Oh, there's Caleb Williams, then Drake May, and Jaden Daniels, and Bo Nix, and Michael Penix, and J.J. McCarthy. They all went in the first round. The depth of this college football quarterback class deserves more attention. Rocco Becht, following Matt Campbell from Iowa State to Penn State, and he dealt against Marshall. 4 touchdown passes, just 5 incompletions. No active quarterback, more career wins than Rocco Becht has. Lenoris Sellers is still around at South Carolina. Gunnar Stockton at Georgia. Avery Johnson at Kansas State. Marcel Reed at Texas A&M. Sam Levitt put on a show against Clemson in his LSU debut. And that doesn't even account for the quarterbacks we haven't seen yet. Damon Williams is back at Washington. CJ Carr should roll Wisconsin. Trinidad Chambliss taking center stage in the 1-ranked matchup of week 1. His Ole Miss Rebels facing Louisville. Kevin Jennings is still at SMU. He was in the playoff 2 seasons ago for the Mustangs. For all the criticism of NIL and revenue sharing, this is an undoubted positive effect in today's landscape. Guys sticking around longer, great talent at that position. If players couldn't get paid directly by schools, many of these guys, they're not in college right now. Dante Moore's in the NFL. Arch Manning in the NFL. Sellers probably too. Same for Trinidad Chambliss. They're gone. They're not back in college. There are, we didn't even talk about this, but it's worth noting. For all the attention the top NFL draft prospects are getting, don't overlook the underclassmen quarterbacks that look great this weekend. And there are 2 that stood out. True freshman Faison Brandon at Tennessee, 3 touchdown passes, 2 touchdown runs. The only other college player that could say they did that in their debut, some guy named Cam Newton at Auburn. That year turned out okay for Cam and those Auburn Tigers. Pitt quarterback, sophomore Mason Heinchel, did historic things. Like, you know, tie an ACC record. 7 touchdown passes. Yes, 7 touchdowns. No picks. Mason Heinchel, 450 yards passing. Unreal quarterback class. During this segment, how many quarterbacks have we mentioned?
4: 1, 2, 3, 4, 5, 6,
0: more than a dozen? Close to 15? Just littered all over the place, putting on clinics this weekend. We've seen so many good quarterbacks in college football, and excited to see what that position's going to bear. Maybe that's why all the wide receivers in week 1 were trying to strike the Heisman pose, because they feel it's going to be a long road to hoe in order to top a quarterback winning the Heisman this year. So Malachi Toney, strike a pose. Jeremiah Smith, strike your pose in order to get the idea in voters' heads of thinking about you in that context. Make sure, if you haven't already, you're subscribed to our YouTube channel, searching Westwood One Sports Night. It's how you can watch us in addition to listening to us. Let's go to Rich in Roseville. Rich, got about 1 minute here. You're the last hot take we're going to take this hour on the NFL. What do you got? What's your bold prediction?
5: Hey, thanks for taking my call and happy holidays. My prediction will be the Niners taking it in the NFC division. I think the Rams
0: so
5: are
0: to win
5: in
0: the NFC
5: way.
0: West, are they going to win the NFC and the Super Bowl as well, or just the West?
5: The whole thing.
0: Okay.
5: It's Shanahan's here. He's got the mustache going. He's got the politics going. It's the year. I mean, I think they addressed their additions with Duggar and those 2 corners, Neal and Jackson. I call them Axon Jackson. Okay. If those guys come on, which I think they're going to, like they did in the preseason, Nothing slowing them down. I think those three guys and what we have coming off the injury reserve and everyone else coming together, I think, yeah, we stay healthy with that new scheme with the defense. Rams coming in here too cocky, and especially with Puka Nacua got another injury.
0: Yeah, I hear that.
5: Miles Garrett might not play, they're saying now. I don't know if Donald's going to play. I heard he is.
0: He is.
5: I heard he ain't.
0: He is going to play, and he'll be available. Rich, appreciate the call from Roseville. You're on your Niners. Makes sense. Don't know if you're going to cite things are going amazing for Kyle Shanahan. Hey, it's his year. He's got the mustache. He's got the politics. He also was in a car accident. That wasn't great either. Is he running in the midterms, Kyle Shanahan? Vote Kyle Shanahan. We're getting back to bold NFL predictions. I got one in the NFC. Next.
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2: Heat advisory continues in effect for the rest of the afternoon, but the good news is we have a few isolated thunderstorms around, so that could cool a few folks off. We're looking at temperatures at 102 and heat index values around 108. Very light winds. Where those thunderstorms do occur, there could be some wind gusts over 40 miles per hour, so just be advised for that. Tonight, becoming fair to partly cloudy, low temperatures 79, Labor Day hot, 102, heat index 108, and another heat advisory. From News on 6, I'm meteorologist Travis Meyer.
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1: That's me, Josh Graham Show. Gonna be in a different window at this time next week. Got a lot to tell you on that front that we're finalizing for an NFL Sunday. So make sure you're following me on X, Josh Graham Show, to find that info. Westwood One Sports Night on YouTube as well. However, and wherever you listen or watch, greatly appreciate that. Going to be on overnights on Saturdays, recapping the college football weekend. We do have Mike Wickett on the way. Don't know if this is the last time we're going to be doing one of these types of handoffs. It makes me kind of emotional.
2: The handoff might go the other way starting soon. I'm just saying the handoff might go the other way. I might be the quarterback handing it off to you. You're more of a fullback than a scat back, so we'll say to the fullback for a one-yard dive.
1: I'm offended by that. What do we? I didn't see what WNBA stuff was in the news today.
2: Jackie Young scored 10. We beat Italy 55-52 to win our 32nd straight women's FIBA game.
1: Okay, so that's going to be the next 4 hours.
2: Topic A, yeah, not Michigan, not Dabo. We're not going to keep an eye on all these other college games going on. No. We're spending all our time talking about the women's victory over Italy.
1: The W, for sure. All right, Wickett, you're the W. We look forward to listening to you in 10 minutes. Thanks.
2: Thanks. Later, guys.
1: There goes our guy, Wickett. Let's close out today's show by putting it to bed.
3: You know, the police should have known better. An accomplice named Crooked Jess. The police were using her, or they were going to try to perform a drug bust. And there was one police officer in this group that was planning this that said, you know what, we probably shouldn't trust her. Nobody else listened. So what they did was they gave her $60 and they were going to have her go purchase cocaine, drugs.
1: Yes.
3: So they could perform a drug bust. Mm-hmm. Well, here's the thing. She lived up to her name, Crooked Jess. She just made off with the $60 and left. And then the police, a few days later, were able to track her down. But before that, she never came back. She didn't go do what she was supposed to do. I'm just saying, they should have listened to that one police officer. Crooked Jess, probably not the best ally here. Probably not.
1: Crooked Jess.
3: Yeah.
1: My siblings are all J's. My sister's name's Jessica. My brother's name is Jordan. I'm a Josh.
3: Yeah.
1: Missed opportunity. My brother was born on a Friday the 13th, and they missed out on missing him Jason, naming him Jason.
3: Yeah. That is a missed opportunity. I'm a little disappointed.
1: It is. Well, Dalton, just realize that we've been fielding all these NFL bold predictions from people. We haven't gotten your Super Bowl prediction.
3: Carolina Panthers. No, I'm just kidding.
1: No, I knew you weren't going to do that.
3: They are going to win the NFC South again, though. Not the Saints. Just want to throw that out there. The Rams are going to go to the Super Bowl. They're going to do that.
1: Not a bold prediction.
3: Well, I'm not done. And they will be met by the Cincinnati Bengals. It's going to be a rematch of the 2022 Super Bowl. Listen, Joe Burrow.
1: In the same stadium that Super Bowl was played.
3: That's right, a rematch. Only the Bengals are going to get them this time. Joe Burrow, he pulled up to camp and he said, you know what? I haven't felt this good about a team since the 2019 LSU.
1: Oh, it's the hot take alarm. Oh, my God. The radio equipment is melting down. Oh, my God. How's Wickett going to do a show?
3: Well,
1: what are we going to do? Oh.
3: The Bengals. Joe Scheisty. Joe Burrow. Jackpot Joey. He's going to make it happen.
1: Are the Bengals a one-hit wonder? We have the Dance Like an Egyptian, but do the Bengals have another hit? Other than that, since Will Dalton doesn't pronounce the E in their name, he just calls them the Bengals, as if they're the band. Manic Monday. Oh, that is a Bengals song. All right, that's a good
3: one.
1: People
3: are sleeping on them. People are sleeping.
1: People sleep on the Bengals, too. I just did. No, don't sleep on the Bengals. They apparently have multiple hits. Don't call them a one-hit wonder.
3: Washington State got a touchdown.
1: They did. 10-7 Washington over Washington State. Don't sleep on the Apple Cup. But apparently sleep on every Big Ten team, because here's another example of a ranked Big Ten team that's in a... Every single one of their teams, it's required, looks unimpressive, other than Indiana and Ohio State. But Ohio State, you can't look unimpressive on senior day. Cowards, having a senior day to open your year. Oh, we don't want a distraction for Michigan. Are you really that worried about Michigan after what we saw last night? Ryan Day. The Big Ten, big losers this weekend in many ways. Thanks to Art Martinez. Thanks to Matt behind the scenes. Thanks to all our great phone callers. Thanks to Will Dalton for his work on this program. My name's Josh Graham. Mike Wickett's on the way. This has been the Josh Graham Show.
0: This is Westwood One Sports.
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1: Hanging out with you here on a Sunday fun day. It's very weird to watch the Wisconsin Badger football team in all red run out of the tunnel at Lambeau Field and have the crowd be all red. It's very, very strange to see Notre Dame and Wisconsin playing up in Green Bay, but they are. We also have Ole Miss and Louisville about to kick off. And in the Apple Cup, we just watched Washington beat Wazoo 24-10, the final, as the 17th-ranked Huskies get the job done, and they beat their rival. That game usually is played at the end of the year, but the conference realignment pushed it into week one. And again, we get Wisconsin, Notre Dame, Louisville, Ole Miss, those two games kicking off right now. Man, by the way, we will talk about Clemson and LSU, but after seeing how good LSU was last year, or last night, I should say, I can't wait for that LSU-Ole Miss game. That is going to be, what do they say, a spit and vinegar game? Oh, can't wait for that one. But they get Louisville right now, two ranked teams, which I think is the only, was this the only game with two ranked teams all weekend for week one? It might be. Louisville and Ole Miss, 24-9 playing this one down at the, I think they're in Ole Miss. No, I don't even know where this game is being played. Oh, we have a snap over the head of Trinidad Chambliss, and Ole Miss will now have third and a mile. Third down and a mile early in that one. All right, so the NFL season begins in 2 days, and quick update, a little programming note for you. This is my last night doing nights here on Westwood One Sports. I'm being bumped to the afternoon shift during football season. I'll be on with you Saturday and Sunday starting at 1 o'clock Eastern time in the afternoon. Saturday's 1 to 4 and Sunday's 1 to 5, which I cannot wait to do because we'll be on talking about all these games that are going to be going on, the college games. We'll be previewing NFL Sunday on Saturdays. And then on Sundays, we'll be looking at all, we'll be live as the games will be going on. I can't wait. That starts next week. So thank you if you've been listening to this show, you know, for however long. Thank you. Thank you very much. More on that later, but the NFL does begin in a couple of days. We're your home for NFL football here on Westwood One Sports. And it is time to look into the crystal ball and figure out. This way, I'm sure this won't bother anybody. These kinds of lists, these kinds of predictions, no one ever gets upset with you. Not a single fan base. Everyone is very rational when you say things like, I'm going to tell you the seven teams in the AFC that are going to make it to the playoffs. I'm going to have your division winners in the AFC East, North, South, and West, and the three wild cards. And I am still to this moment very hesitant on picking that last wild card team because I'll be honest, the AFC is so hard. There are so many good teams, and it all depends on health. Like it literally every single team, if they lose their quarterback or they lose this, they're done for. That's just the way the NFL is. So with that, I'm sure you will not get upset when I give you the seven teams that are making the playoffs this year, all right? We will start in the AFC East, where this was a division that was run by the Buffalo Bills for so many years. And then last year, here comes Drake May, Mike Vrabel, and the New England Patriots. And they come off a four-win season. They win the division. They make their way to the Super Bowl. But I do not believe they're going to repeat as AFC East champions. We've got a new head coach. We've got a new receiver. We got a new stadium in Buffalo. Nobody circles the wagons like the Buffalo Bills. And they will be the winners of the AFC East. And hopefully DJ Moore will go over 801 and a half yards receiving. No, for no reason whatsoever. Now, you have to have teams that did not make the playoffs a year ago. You have to have two on average. Two teams always make the playoffs that didn't make it the previous year. And there are some really good candidates, some really good quarterbacks that didn't make it last year. And one of those is a team out of the AFC North. Nope. It's not that one. It's not the sexy pick of the Cincinnati Bengals. It'll be Lamar Jackson and the Ravens winning the AFC North. Why? Lamar's in a contract year, okay? If Lamar wants one more $250 million deal, this is going to be his MVP caliber season. They also have a new head coach in Jesse Minter to shore up the defense. They get Matabuke back. They've got the great Kyle Hamilton in there. Zay Flowers really came on as a receiver last year, and they have the ageless running back in Derrick Henry behind Lamar. Declan Doyle comes in as the new offensive coordinator out of the Ben Johnson tree, which is weird because Ben Johnson's only been a head coach for 1 year. But I'm going to take the Baltimore Ravens to win the NFC North. I'm sorry, the AFC North. And I believe they'll be the number one seed as well. I think you're looking at 13 wins for Baltimore. In the South, look, there were three teams here that I think could win the division. One team was 7-2 last year before the wheels fell off in Indy. I don't think they win the AFC South. It could be the Jacksonville Jaguars, 13 wins last year. But I don't think it's going to be that. I think there's another guy in a contract year that I don't think is going to be in the MVP conversation. But give me C.J. Stroud and the Houston Texans to win the AFC South. How is their over-under only 9.5 wins right now? Big boy bet coming later this week on that one. And then out west, there's three teams that could be it. I don't like Denver to have the same year as last year. I know they added Jaylen Waddle, but their record was immaculate in one-score games. I think that pendulum swings the other way, and I don't think they win the AFC West. I'm not ready to crown Patrick Mahomes fully back 10, 11, 12, 13 wins. So I don't have the Chiefs winning the West. Obviously not the Raiders. I am buying into the hype of Mike McDaniel. I am buying into the healthy offensive line. Give me the L.A. Chargers to win the AFC West. So now we need three wildcard teams. Well, I told you there have to be two teams that didn't make the playoffs last year that have to make it, right? We're going to add, and I'm going to bank on it, a healthy Joe Burrow and the Cincinnati Bengals. They added Sexy Dexy. They brought in the safety, whose name I can't remember right now. Boy, Mafe from the World Champs. They've got an incredible offense. If their defense is average, they should be just fine. Cincinnati's going to make the playoffs as a wild card. I'm going to go back to the AFC South for the next wild card team. Again, 13 wins last year. Liam Cohen's team was completely different in the second half of the season than they were the first half. They have a top 10 offense. They might even have a top 10 defense as well. Not many teams can say that. Put the Jaguars into the playoffs as a wild card. And for my final wild card, it's down to three teams. It's down to a team in the Rockies, a team in America's heartland, and a team in Indiana. Not the Hammond Bears. No, not that team. But I'm going to say the final wild card team will be the Indianapolis Colts. And both the Broncos and the Kansas City Chiefs are going to miss the playoffs this year. No one will have any comments or controversy or be upset with any of those picks. All right? Buffalo, Baltimore, Houston, L.A., Jacksonville, Cincinnati, and Indianapolis. There are your seven AFC playoff teams. I will tell you the seven NFC playoff teams 1 hour from right now. All right? Sure, nobody's going to have a problem with this whatsoever. That's the joy and the fun of sports talk. No one hates you for anything. Coming up, joining us for one of our teammates here at Westwood One, you hear him on College Football Overtime on Sirius XM. Denton Day talking some college football. He had some things to tweet about yesterday when it was coming to the Clemson Tigers and the LSU Tigers. We talk college football. Denton Day joins me next on Westwood One Sports.
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